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3: 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Riggs, and this is your 91.5 The Lion News Update, brought to you by DeLong & Company. Starting off with some local news. Fried Hardeman University is adding a little bit of late-night flair this year, as award-winning comedian and former host of The Tonight Show, Jay Leno, will be speaking at this year's annual benefit dinner on December 4th. All the proceeds go towards scholarships for Fried Hardeman University students. And now, here's what's been going on in the national news. For more than 55 years, Disney World has been serving guests, and it is known as the happiest place on Earth. Well, that's not going to change anytime soon, as the park is going through so many changes over the next few years, including adding a Monsters, Inc.-themed land based on the 2001 hit film, which I am rather excited for. That's one of my favorite movies. Right now, it looks like this new addition could open in either 2027 or 2028. This has been your 91.5 Lion News Update, brought to you by DeLong & Company, part of your Fried Hardeman hometown news team.
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Before you hook up the boat and head to the lake to fish, it's a great idea to file a float plan. What I mean by that is to be sure and tell a friend or family member where you're headed and about what time to expect you back. That way, if you run into bad weather, a breakdown, or your cell phone battery dies, they'll have a good idea of where to come looking for you. I'm Don King for your Tennessee Wildlife Resources Agency, wishing everyone a safe boating season.

0: Columbus Day began when President Benjamin Harrison pledged in his 1891 State of the Union address that he would protect foreign nationals against mob violence. This was a response to the mass murder and lynching of 11 Italian Americans in New Orleans earlier that year, among the worst incidents of racial violence in our history. The next year, 1892, was the 400th anniversary of Columbus landing in America, and Harrison signed a proclamation for national observance. It was not about Old Chris, but rather an opportunity to promote acceptance of Italian-American immigrants. This gave the Italian-American community reason to celebrate their stake in American history. Meanwhile, back in New Orleans, they were becoming important pieces of the uniquely American tapestry we've come to call jazz. La Rocca, Sparbaro, Lacano, Parenti, Prima, Rapolo, all the way to Sinatra. Now maybe there's a name you recognize. We'll talk more about their contributions on Big Band Sounds this coming weekend, Saturday morning at 10 and Sunday afternoon at 1.
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2: 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For your Wednesday, expect mostly sunny skies throughout the day with winds light and variable and a high of 86 degrees. For tonight, expect mostly clear skies with winds light and variable and a low of 51 degrees overnight. For tomorrow, expect mostly sunny skies with a high of 88 degrees and a low of 51 degrees. This has been your 91.5 The Lion Weather Report, brought to you by Besso's Coffee of Henderson, part of your Freed Hardeman Hometown News Team.

0: The following sermon is a recording of the Broad Street Church of Christ Sunday morning service from this past week. We pray that you'll be blessed by this midweek message, which airs every Wednesday at 7 o'clock p.m. right here on 91.5 The Lion.
1: Good morning. It is so good to see everyone here today. We're so glad that you could be with us. We also want to welcome those who are joining us today by way of YouTube or Facebook or those listening on the radio as well. We're so grateful that you could be with us today. As you know, the Sundays in September at Broad Street have been devoted to the subject of mental health. And tonight is going to be our last service with Dr. Ritchie, where we talk about the issue of how hope can really pull us out of a lot of bad situations. It was the household name in the world of psychology, I guess, Martin Seligman, who coined the term learned helplessness. And what he meant by that is there are times in our lives where our suffering is so terrible and we can't really see past the grief and the sorrow and the sadness we experience. And because of that, we almost become helpless in our ability to deal with our condition. And he called that learned helplessness. And researchers began to study how people who were in that situation could really be pulled out of it. And they found that there were really two steps. And these are very simple to say, but incredibly difficult to do. And you may have heard of them before. Will and way. Once you realize that you alone are responsible and able to pull yourself out of the challenging circumstances that you find yourself, you empower yourself with the will. It's all about what I want. It's all about what I desire. And once you do that, you develop the determination. But then you start to follow a pathway to get out of that situation. Now, it may be that spirituality is helpful in that regard. It may be that you need a professional to help guide you and lead you. It may be that you need friends to surround you and come to your aid. But if you have the will and the way, you can overcome even the worst of traumatic circumstances in life. Now, it seems to me that the Bible doesn't use all of those terms familiar from modern psychology, but it does use a word that captures those same ideas, and that word is hope. Whenever we find ourselves in the midst of stress, intense suffering, grief, sadness, the answer to all of those things is the biblical doctrine of hope. That God has something in store that is greater than we can ever imagine. And as long as we fix our eyes on the hope that awaits us, nothing in this world can beset us. Look at Revelation chapter 21 as we look at verses 1 through 5 together again. Then I saw, John says, a new heaven and a new earth. For the first heaven and the first earth had passed away, and the sea was no more. And I saw the holy city, New Jerusalem, coming down out of heaven from God, prepared as a bride adorned for her husband. And then I heard a loud voice from the throne saying, behold, the dwelling place, or literally the tabernacle of God is with man. He will dwell with them and they will be his people, and God himself will be with them as their God. He will wipe away every tear from their eyes, and death shall be no more. Neither shall there be mourning, nor crying, nor pain any more, for the former things have passed away. And he who was seated on the throne said, behold, I am making all things new. And he also said, write this down, for these words are trustworthy and true. Several points I want to devote our attention to this morning. The first thing that I want us to pay attention to is God has in store for us a new creation. That is a new world. We know from 2 Peter chapter 3 that this world was never designed to last. The fundamental building blocks of this world, what in Greek philosophy they called the elements of this world, will all melt and will be dissolved. This whole experience that we have on this earth will be completely obliterated in favor of another world, a world greater than we can ever imagine. And so whenever we find ourselves fixating on this life and the things that we see around us and the desires that we have as a result of the stimuli in this life, we need to stop ourselves and remember that this world was not made to last. So don't fall in love with it. God has something new and better in store. But it's so tempting for us, especially in the midst of challenging circumstances, to look at only what is right in front of us, to pay attention only to the things that we can see. In 2 Corinthians 4, in verse number 18, Paul says it like this: "For the things that are seen are transient or temporary, but the things that are unseen are eternal." The Bible tells us the most real things in the world are the things we cannot see. By the way, that's true even of the physical world. What makes you up as a human being, at least in part, are cells. There are some 30 to 40 trillion cells that make you up as a human being. You can't see any of them. We talk about the stars in our universe, and you might be able to see, if you had long enough to count, maybe on a clear night, and if you didn't double count your stars, maybe 5,000 of them. Whereas they tell us, I don't know who they is, but somebody knows more than I do, they tell us that there are more stars just in our galaxy than any single person could ever count if they did nothing but count their entire lives. The most real things in this world are things we cannot see. And so if it's that way in the physical world, how much the more in the spiritual? The most real things are the things that lie beyond our spectrum of vision. And so that's why God in the Bible calls people not to look to the visual, but to look to the ideal. That is the things that we can only dream about and imagine. Heaven sort of functions that way for us, doesn't it? When you ask people what heaven is going to be like, they think about their ideal life. If they could put together the absolute best life they could imagine, that's kind of what they think about, because that's their ideal. And maybe this is what John is doing here in Isaiah 65, where he, by the way, gets this language anyway. In Isaiah 65 and verse number 17, God is speaking to a group of people who feel as though God has abandoned them. And he says, "Behold, I create new heavens and a new earth, and the former things shall not be remembered or come to mind." I'm creating a new world that is unlike anything that you could ever imagine, and the past will never be remembered again. One of the things that we need to recognize in the midst of intense suffering and difficulty is the past can stay in the past. We will never have to go back in time and relive it. The future is ahead of us, and there's optimism and idealism that can be brought to that thought. In fact, in verse 2 of Revelation 21, he says that he saw the new Jerusalem coming down out of heaven as a what? A bride what? Adorned for her husband. A lot of people think of that as an image of beauty. Have you ever seen a woman on her wedding day? She's the most beautiful thing you'll ever see. And while that may be true, that's probably not the point of this passage. The point of this passage is, on your wedding day, you have never been more idealistic and optimistic in your life. Amen? Do you remember what it was like on your wedding day? You had all these grand plans for what your future was going to look like. All the mountains you were going to climb, all the things you were going to conquer. Like, you were never more optimistic and idealistic than on your wedding day. And that's what he's saying about the new creation. That God is going to bring something into existence that is supposed to draw us into hope like never before. Because the past doesn't matter in light of eternity. The new creation is the fundamental essence of the fact that we have hope in something that God is going to bring to us. Number two, he also talks about the new connection that we will enjoy, that God himself will be among his people again, living among them in his tabernacle, literally is what the text says. And we all know that this is kind of a reversal of what we see in Genesis 3. Because in Genesis chapter 3, after Adam and Eve sin, God has to banish them from his presence. And we read in Genesis 3 and verse 24 that he removed them from the garden, and he stationed an angelic guard to keep them ever from entering back into his presence again. And that was the reality. Because of sin, we are separated from God and we cannot come into his presence. But in the new creation, God has removed the barrier of sin so that humanity can now once again enjoy his presence. You know, the way I think about it, and I know that it's impossible to see God as such,
2: But I think about, like, if you go to Florida and you get a condo on the beach. I hear people do those things. And you stand on the balcony of that condo and you're looking at a beach and you see a figure walking. Now, you can't really see clearly. I mean, you know it's a person, but you can't really tell what the person looks like or anything like that. And maybe your child or grandchild comes out on the balcony and say, "Who's that?" Now, this is a silly illustration maybe, but in heaven, oh, that's God. He's just walking around like anybody else. Like, that's what Adam and Eve enjoyed in the Garden of Eden. Hey, who's that walking through the weeds? Oh, just God. No big deal. Can you imagine what that would be like? Living in this world where there's so much separation because of sin, where God is transcendent, where God doesn't walk among us, where we can't see Him, we can't hear Him, we can't taste Him, touch Him, feel Him, you know, all these things. We cannot experience God in any meaningful way in this life, at least not in a physical sense. But to know that in eternity there will come a time where God will be as common as you and I are to one another, because sin has been erased. What an amazing thought that new connection is going to be, because God will dwell with His people once again. That's what God looks forward to. In the book of Leviticus chapter 26, the Bible says God is speaking here in metaphor about His tabernacle. And He says, "I will make my dwelling among you, and my soul shall not abhor you." In other words, I'm going to love you. I'm not going to dislike you. "And I will walk among you and will be your God, and you shall be my people." Revelation looks at that Old Testament ideal, and it says God is going to translate that ideal into reality. In eternity, we will enjoy a new connection where God will be among us as our friend. But then number three, notice that there will be a new condition. He says that lots of things that are associated with life on this earth are going to be done away with, like death. I don't know how many of you have ever experienced death. Probably most of us have. Saying goodbye to someone who's been a part of our lives for our entire lives is difficult. Saying goodbye to someone who is too young to exit this earth is difficult. And it brings us into sadness and mourning. And we don't like it. We don't like to say goodbye. Well, God is going to bring into existence a world of no goodbyes. No death. Paul says in 1 Corinthians 15 and verse 26 that the final enemy to be defeated is death. That is the last thing that God is going to abolish in this world that is part of this physical life is death. Death will be no more. Nor will there be any more sadness, he says. There are things that make me sad in this life, and you too. Those things are all gone in eternity. Can you imagine a world where you're never going to be sad again? There are no days where you feel gloomy, or as the old people used to say, melancholy. You're not going to feel that way because sadness is gone. We will experience nothing but God's blessing. In Proverbs chapter 10 and verse 22, the Bible says, "The blessing of the Lord makes rich, and He adds no sorrow with it." This passage is reflecting on the very human problem: more money, more problems. And the Bible says, when God enriches us, there are never any problems. One day when God blesses, it will be nothing but bliss, no sadness. And then there's no more pain. Part of the curse in Genesis chapter 3 when Adam and Eve sin is that they will both experience intense pain. In fact, the word pain and toil are the same word. And so the idea is the pain is going to come from the necessity of work. With the woman, it's concentrated in childbirth. With the man, it's concentrated in working the ground from which he was taken. But both of them will experience pain and suffering associated with the work they have to do. But in heaven, it is an eternal vacation. There's no more pain. There's no more suffering. There's no more need to work, because there's no need to amass goods to take care of oneself, because God provides everything we could ever possibly need. We're going to experience a new condition. But then, finally, He gives them a new certainty. Whenever God makes promises, you can guarantee that they will come true because God cannot lie, Titus chapter 1 and verse 2. And God's word is always truthful. The Bible says in Numbers 23 that God is not a man that he should lie, nor the son of man that he should change his mind. When God says something, as we would say, you can take it to the bank. Because God cannot misrepresent reality. His words are truthful. And so whenever God says, I promise you, no matter how hard this life is, no matter how difficult circumstances may get, there is a reason to hope because I'm giving you something better. That is a promise that we can thank Him for every day because it's going to come true. And our hope is based on fact. A lot of people talk about faith in the world as though it's some kind of pie-in-the-sky ideal that will never actually come to pass. But if your faith is in the Word of God, you can guarantee that it's true because God can speak and act only in facts. In the book of Hebrews chapter 10, the Bible says, "Let us hold fast the confession of our hope without wavering, for He who promised is faithful." God is faithful to everything that He says. And because He's faithful, we can trust Him. And because we can trust Him, we can know that no matter how difficult our circumstances in this life are, He will deliver us from all of them. And in that, we have hope. Some of you in recent years have gone through unthinkable loss. Some of you right now are going through intense trials, having to take care of those you love. Some of you have lost recently people you love, some completely unexpected. Those moments hurt. They cause us to hit our knees and ask God, why are you forcing us to go through these things? And while we may not always get clear answers from God in this life, there is an answer that ultimately can be given to all cases of suffering and loss. Hope. Everything we dislike about this world only points us to hope in a world that is better. Hope is a motivation. Paul writes about the resurrection to encourage people to be motivated, unlike those who have no hope. Hope offers transformation. John tells us that whenever we hope in God, we learn to purify ourselves as He is pure because we know that we have to transform ourselves to be like Him so that we will be like Him when He comes. So the question is not really what the role of hope is. It is fundamental to how we live every day. It motivates us to get through the hard times and leads us to look to the greatest times that we will ever know in eternity. The question is, are we prepared to inherit the hope that we've been promised today? Maybe it's the case that as you look at your life, you are not certain. Because of the choices you have made and the way that your life has taken a path away from God, you're not certain that you really will inherit that hope. We want you to be certain and to have the encouragement of your brothers and sisters to help you to live a faithful life of consistent trust in God. Maybe it's the case that you're here and you're just going through a hard time. We want you to know that we not only exist to hope as individuals, but our congregation helps us all to look forward to a greater time. And we want to help you with that. If we can pray for you or encourage you in any way, if you'd like to study the Bible together with one of our elders or ministers so that we can enlighten you on the hope that God has to offer for His world, we would love to take that opportunity. If we can help in any way, we invite you to come while we stand and sing together.
0: We hope you enjoyed this recording of the Broad Street Church of Christ Sunday morning service from this past week. We pray that you've been blessed by this midweek message, which airs every Wednesday at 7 o'clock p.m. We now return you to your regularly scheduled programming right here on 91.5 The Lion.

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2: 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Starting off with some local news. Freed Hardeman University is adding a little bit of late-night flair this year, as award-winning comedian and former host of The Tonight Show, Jay Leno, will be speaking at this year's annual benefit dinner on December 4th. All the proceeds go towards scholarships for Freed Hardeman University students. And now, here's what's been going on in the national news. For more than 55 years, Disney World has been serving guests, and it is known as the happiest place on Earth. Well, that's not going to change anytime soon, as the park is going through so many changes over the next few years, including adding a Monsters, Inc.-themed land based on the 2001 hit film, which I am rather excited for. That's one of my favorite movies. Right now, it looks like this new addition could open in either 2027 or 2028. This has been your 91.5 Lion News Update, brought to you by DeLong & Company, part of your Freed Hardeman hometown news team.
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1: 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For your Wednesday, expect mostly sunny skies throughout the day with winds light and variable and a high of 86 degrees. For tonight, expect mostly clear skies with winds light and variable and a low of 51 degrees overnight. For tomorrow, expect mostly sunny skies with a high of 88 degrees and a low of 51 degrees. This has been your 91.5 The Lion Weather Report, brought to you by Bessos Coffee of Henderson, part of your Freed Hardeman hometown news team.

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0: Columbus Day began when President Benjamin Harrison pledged in his 1891 State of the Union address that he would protect foreign nationals against mob violence. This was a response to the mass murder and lynching of 11 Italian Americans in New Orleans earlier that year, among the worst incidents of racial violence in our history. The next year, 1892, was the 400th anniversary of Columbus landing in America, and Harrison signed a proclamation for national observance. It was not about old Chris, but rather an opportunity to promote acceptance of Italian-American immigrants. This gave the Italian-American community reason to celebrate their stake in American history. Meanwhile, back in New Orleans, they were becoming important pieces of the uniquely American tapestry we've come to call jazz. La Rocca, Sparbaro, Lacano, Parenti, Prima, Rapolo, all the way to Sinatra. Now maybe there's a name you recognize. We'll talk more about their contributions on Big Band Sounds this coming weekend, Saturday morning at 10 and Sunday afternoon at 1.
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1: What's up, Matsky? Good to be here. Excited about this week's show.
0: Yeah, it's been a couple weeks. We've had a lot going on, or maybe I should say I've had a lot going on, although, Trent, you've had a lot going on, too,
1: across country. You're just the busiest man in America. That's all it is to it.
0: Shout out to my parents. They recently moved here to Henderson, so I've been helping them move. So, you know, it takes a little bit of time.
1: I know. It's exciting. It's exciting to have them here. Yeah. I haven't seen them yet, but.
0: No, they'll be around. So
1: I'll probably see your mom out running.
0: Probably. She's training for that 5K coming up, baby. Hey, yep. By the way, 5K for the children coming up in November. So get signed up for that if you're listening. So, but yeah, my mom usually does that as well. But Trent, it's been a while. So we'll remind our listeners, the next one that we're doing, Top 99 Show, is Top 9 Letter Group Songs. So you can think about some. I'm not going to give you any examples, because there might be some that we end up using. I don't want to give away what we're going to do. But there, you can think of some that maybe come to your mind that are like groups that are known by their letters, not the full name, if they're just abbreviated with letters. So it should be a good week.
1: Yeah, I think we've got 9 really good ones that people are going to really like. Some of them they may have never even heard of before, but when they hear them, they're going to be like, wow,
0: why did not
1: that
0: think
1: is
0: of that?
1: Awesome. I'm going to start listening to them.
0: Yeah, and some of these, you know, these are like, some of them I guess you would consider oldies, but hey, that's who we are. I like that. Those songs.
1: Yeah, people like the old stuff.
0: But I will tell you, Trent, number 9 song is maybe more of a newbie. So this is one that I picked out. So it's a good song, though. You know, that's all I'm going to say about it. But so starting off the countdown this week is a song released in March 2000 as the second single from this group's album, No Strings Attached. Songs went all the way to number 1 on the Billboard Hot 100, becoming the group's only single to reach the top spot on that chart. And number 9, it's NSYNC with It's Gonna Be Me, right here on the Top 99 Show.

0: Okay, you pick this song. So what is going to be you?
1: Trent, I'm going to be the newest member of NSYNC.
0: Ooh, you know, I always knew you wanted to be in a boy band.
1: Yeah, Trent, I'm going straight from the Mall's recording studio, you know, singing God Must Have Spent a Little More Time on You to join the one and only NSYNC, Trent.
0: Yeah, did they sing that song?
1: Yeah, that's
0: them. Oh, my God. Yep. See, I'm not really a big NSYNC fan, but I think you're going to be in a new band, all right, out of sync.
1: Yeah, Trent, my rhymes, they're totally NSYNC.
0: Tell me the story. Tell the story again, in case the people haven't heard, about the time you sang NSYNC in the Mall. Tell me. I just want everybody to hear this whole story.
1: Yeah, I had those little recording studio things. I was in the little booth, and I sang God Must Have Spent a Little More Time on You. It's pretty much the best thing I ever, like, ever.
0: Was it on a cassette?
1: It was on a CD.
0: It was on a CD, yeah. Like... And your mom still has the CD?
1: Apparently so.
0: Did she bring it to Henderson?
1: I have no idea. That's what
0: we want. We want to know, like, your mom has moved here now, and she probably has that CD in Henderson, Tennessee.
1: In her car. But Trent, I was going to tell you, people walking down the Mall, you know, in Nashville where I recorded that, thought NSYNC was actually in the Mall because I sounded so much like them.
0: Did they start chasing you? Did they chase you through the Mall?
1: Yeah, they did, Trent. And, you know, it's a good thing I ran cross country in high school like your kids did, because, you know, I could get away from them pretty easily.
0: Is that how you won Lauren's heart? Did you sing God Must Have Spent a Little More Time on You to Lauren?
1: No, Trent. I did something really special for Lauren. I broke out my Napoleon Dynamite impression to get her.
0: You know, I've heard this story before, and I think the radio... fans of this radio show have heard this story before.
1: Yeah.
0: But Christy and I, we talk about this often.
1: Did it actually work?
0: Yeah. We think, how in the world did this work and you and Lauren ever end up together? Christy really has a hard time believing that worked.
1: It's true, you know, and you know, Trent, but I think, you know, that's just what happens when the heart rules the mind. You know, it's just how it is.
0: That's a good transition.
1: It's a good transition because it leads us perfectly into the number 8 song on the countdown this week.

0: That was When the Heart Rules the Mind by GTR, coming in at number 8 on the countdown this week for top 9 letter group songs. GTR was a British rock supergroup featuring guitarist Steve Hackett, formerly of Genesis, and guitarist Steve Howe of the group Yes. The song was released as a lead single from their self-titled debut album and became the band's biggest hit in the United States. Let's get to some news with Trent McManus.
1: It's now time for the Top 9 at 9 news update right here on 91.5 The Lion. And now here's your news expert, Trent McManus.
2: Police are investigating after a 67-year-old woman who had been reported missing was found dead inside a suitcase that was brought to a fire station in Kansas.
0: How old was the woman?
2: 67. Just like, what year did the radio station start?
0: It's 1967. I can't believe I just went there. My son's going to kill me.
2: I know. You're in trouble now. Loretta M. Moody was identified as the woman. Her death is being investigated as a homicide, the Wichita Police Department said. Police responded on September 16th at about 6:25 p.m. after two people arrived at Wichita Fire Station 22 with the suitcase and reported that a body was inside. Moody was pronounced dead on the scene. Again, I could have told him that. I could have unzipped that bad boy and went, "Woo, this person dead."
0: Right.
2: But what I want to know is, what are these two people doing carrying around a suitcase with a dead body in it?
0: Yeah, I don't know. That's weird.
2: The two people were interviewed, the police department said. Police haven't identified them or released information about whether they knew Moody. I mean, what were they going down to Goodwill and buying a suitcase? Like, it's like,
0: suitcase is kind of heavy.
2: This is a good, sturdy, heavy suitcase. This is a good heavy-duty suitcase. Get home and go, oh, my goodness, there's a body inside. Always check the... Here's my advice. You ever go to Goodwill, check the suitcase.
0: You got to check them out.
2: Unzip it, open it, make sure there's not a dead body inside.
0: Right.
2: And if it feels really heavy, it's probably not bricks in there.
0: That's right.
2: Police initially said they believed they knew the identity of the woman inside the suitcase and were working to confirm whether she was a woman who had been reported missing. They confirmed her identity in an announcement on September the 18th. Investigators are continuing to interview individuals, review evidence, and work to establish a complete timeline of events, the police said. There was no apparent threat to the public. Oh, good. Yeah. If I saw somebody coming at me with a suitcase, see, now I don't have to be worried. You know, before I'd be like, oh, there's the suitcase killer. They're coming to get me.
0: That's their weapon.
2: There was no apparent threat to the public, but USA Today has reached out to Wichita Police State for more information. And Wichita's in Kansas, right?
0: There's not a lot going on in Kansas.
2: Right, except people going around killing people in suitcases. Wichita Police spokesman Andrew Ford told USA Today that police had received a missings report on Moody in the early morning hours of September 16th at about 1:50 a.m. And this just goes to prove there's nothing that happens good after 11 o'clock.
0: That's right.
2: Right?
0: Yeah.
2: They know what your parents always told you.
0: That's right. And don't stay out late.
2: They were right, because you may get snatched up in a suitcase and killed. What do you think about this, Matt?
0: Man, if that happened to me, it'd make me pretty moody, too.
2: Where's the drum roll?
0: Yeah, but here's the deal, Trent. Like, you were talking about, like, if you go and get a suitcase, it's always a good idea to open it to make sure. I mean, because for all we know, there could be, like, some TNT in there or something, like a bomb, or, you know, you don't want it to blow up on you. Like, you don't want to get a bag or a suitcase on the side of the street that's just laying there, because there could be TNT in there.
2: Like the Unabomber.
0: That's right.
2: And then you open it up and kaboom. So, and a good transition.
0: Good advice and a good transition. You know, it leads us into the number 7 song on the countdown this week. It's a hard rock classic from the band AC/DC. Released in 1975, this track features Bon Scott's most recognizable chants. Song peaked at number 19 on the Australian charts in 1976. At number 7, it's TNT by AC/DC right here on the Top 9 at 9 show.

0: That was Everybody Hurts by REM, coming in at number 6 on the countdown this week for top 9 letter group songs. That song was released in 1992 and was featured on REM's album titled Automatic for the People, and became an anthem of hope and reassurance for anyone going through a difficult time. The song peaked at number 29 on the Billboard Hot 100 and reached number 7 on the UK singles chart upon its release in 1993, Trent.
1: Oh, man, my back is killing me.
0: Yeah, Trent, that's what happens when you get old, you know.
1: Oh, boy, you know how to hurt a guy. Anyway, you know that's not it. You know it's that I've been lifting so many weights and I've been running so many miles, you know, trying to get ready for your 5K.
0: Yeah, you know, I bet you've been, you know, lifting the spoon to your mouth a lot, probably is all it is.
1: Oh, wow, shots fired. I tell you what. Oh, no, seriously, I've been bench pressing. I think that's what's hurting my back.
0: Oh, yeah, how much have you been lifting there, Trent?
1: I don't know. However much the whole bench weighs, I don't know.
0: You've been lifting the actual bench, huh?
1: Yeah. You know, I don't really get it. I don't really get bench pressing. But if they say bench press, then I'm going to lift the bench. You know, even though the whole thing's kind of big and bulky. I mean,
0: have you been doing any other, you know, lifts or anything?
1: Well, I've been deadlifting too. Oh, no. You know?
0: how much can you deadlift?
1: I don't know. It depends how much those people weigh down at the funeral home. You know, I mean, I don't really understand that one either. But
0: yeah, you mean you're like kind of like our good buddy Rick Leach. You know, you go help people pick up at the funeral home, huh?
1: No. They just let me come in and deadlift those people for exercise. You know, it's kind of weird, but I'm not the one that made up deadlifting.
0: Yeah, that's just kind of gross there, Trent.
1: Look, I just lift them by the bag. Here's the deal. I don't want to touch them. I mean, that's kind of
0: like the one in the suitcase.
1: That's right. That's exactly
0: it
1: right.
0: All there's comes
1: a,
0: together.
1: There's a theme going on tonight. And, you know, I just want to be clear. I'm not the one who invented deadlifting. I'm just doing the workouts.
0: Yeah. You know, I bet if those dead people could talk while you're lifting them, they would say, "Don't bring me down. Don't bring me down, baby."
1: If they could
0: That's
1: talk.
0: That's a good one. That's a good transition.
1: That was a great transition, Matsky. And let me tell you. If anybody spoke out of that back, I'd be running for the hills.
0: You
1: man.
0: Would drop them for sure.
1: I know. I'd think Roger must be in the bag.
0: That's right. Yeah. It leads us into number 5 song, though, on the countdown, which was featured on Electric Light Orchestra's, otherwise known as ELO's, album titled Discovery, released in 1979. The song was ELO's first single without a string section, became their biggest U.S. hit, reaching number 4 on the Billboard Hot 100. And number 4, it's Don't Bring Me Down by ELO, right here on the Top 9 at 9 show.

0: That was I Still Haven't Found What I'm Looking For by U2, coming in at number 4 on the countdown this week for top 9 letter group songs. That song is one of U2's biggest and most recognizable songs, released in 1987 on U2's album titled The Joshua Tree. Song reached number 1 on the Billboard Hot 100, giving U2 their second U.S. chart topper. Let's get to our second news update with Trent McManus.
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2: New York City Mayor Zoran Mamdani has a message for anyone planning to settle in with their phone while using one of the city's new high-tech public bathrooms. Don't get too comfortable.
0: I was going to say, we always got some bathroom humor with you.
2: I'm telling you, you know it. You have 10 minutes. 10 minutes, that's all you got. Can you go to the bathroom in 10 minutes?
0: Sure.
2: I'm telling you, I think, yeah, that shouldn't be any problem, right? The Mamdani administration has begun installing 17 modular public bathrooms across all 5 boroughs as part of a $4 million

0: 1 year pilot with Throne Labs.
1: Throne.
0: Hey, you got that. The free bathrooms will operate from 7 a.m. to 7 p.m. and include running water, flushing toilets, climate control, and baby changing stations. Let me tell you, I thought it was the city that never sleeps. Why are they closing the bathrooms at 10 p.m.?
1: I don't know.
0: I mean, I've been in New York a lot and out after 10 p.m.
1: You think a lot of people are. Yeah, it's kind of busy all the time.
0: I know. But it's the built-in countdown that's getting attention. Throne Labs co-founder and COO Jessica Heinzelman explained during Wednesday's rollout that users are informed of the 10-minute limit before entering and once again while inside. So you're on a timer. You know, that I think puts pressure on you.
1: I was going to say, I might get a little pressure. I don't know, I might be able to go.
0: I know. You're like standing there like, I just can't go. Yeah. I can't go. I see that timer clicking down.
1: Yeah.
0: I'm telling you, at 5 minutes, the music playing inside stops and a friendly message tells the occupant they're halfway through. Well, maybe you're not halfway through,
1: yeah,
0: right?
1: You just got started. Like, how do they know?
0: The anxiety caused you to...
1: It's kind of causing me anxiety just thinking about
0: getting
1: it.
0: Getting a late start.
1: Yeah.
0: At 8 minutes, another warning announces that the session is nearing its end and a reminder that the user, that the door will open in 10 minutes. So whether you're, I mean...
1: So what if you're still going and it opens up?
0: I know. It just springs open. You're like, hello, oh, hello goodness. World. Hello, New York City. I'm sitting here, you know, going to the bathroom and boom, pop. Here
1: goes the door. The story's stressing me out.
0: I know. Then things get considerably more urgent if this isn't enough pressure. At 10 minutes, there are flashing lights. Yeah. Heinzelman said, explaining that an English and Spanish audio message tells the occupant, your time is up. The door is opening. See, if you're sitting there and the lights are flashing, somebody's yelling at you in Spanish.
1: Yeah.
0: Next thing you know, the door pops open. You're like, ah!
1: I'm never going to the bathroom.
0: If that happened to me, I would have probably been running screaming out of the bathroom.
1: Yeah.
0: Like, let me out of this thing. There's people screaming at me in foreign languages and lights are flashing and, you know, the countdown and the music, the peaceful music stopped. There's roughly a 30-second grace period before the door actually opens. So you really have 10 minutes and 30 seconds.
1: Yeah.
0: The company said the timer isn't arbitrary. Heinzelman told Fox News Digital that the vast majority of Throne users across his existing markets are finished within about 3.5 minutes. And the time limit is intended in part to discourage loitering. Who wants to loiter in a bathroom?
1: They usually don't smell great.
0: Let me tell you, I don't understand it. Ma'am Dammy offered his own advice for New Yorkers tempted to spend their bathroom break catching up on social media. This is not a place to scroll on your phone, the mayor said. I know that many people do that. This isn't one of them. I know he's a control freak, I'm telling you.
1: Yeah.
0: The units are ADA accessible and fully touchless. They can be unlocked through a text message, QR code, the Throne Bathroom Network app, or physical tap cards distributed through community partners. Because the self-contained units don't require any connections to city water, sewer, or power infrastructure, officials say they can be installed and relocated far more easily than conventional public restrooms. See, this scares me too. Somebody could move your bathroom while you're in it.
1: Yeah, I don't like that.
0: You could end up in a whole nother part of the city and not know it.
1: Ugh.
0: You know, in 10 minutes, you could go pretty far. You know, somebody picks the toilet up, moves it. So what do you think about this, Matsky?
1: I mean, this is one of the more stressful stories that you've told here.
0: Yeah, high pressure.
1: I don't like it because, you know, I hope this is something that stays in just New York. I hope this is not something that's coming up around the bend here in like Tennessee. They're going to start putting these things in up around the bend here because that's going to be like, no, I don't want that. You know.
0: Well, the good news is if it does come here, you don't have to go there.
1: That's
0: because
1: true.
0: You can just go home, right?
1: Or like unless you're in an emergency where like, I really got to go, you know.
0: Right. What if you get one of these for the race, your race, the 5K race?
1: That would be too much pressure. I'm not doing it. we don't want that coming up around the bend for
0: that
1: sure.
0: That is a good transition.
1: Yeah. Leads us perfectly in the number 3 song on the countdown, which brings us back to 1970 with Creedence Clearwater Revival, also known as CCR, one of my dad's favorite groups. If you're a listener to the show, you know that already. Released as a double A-side with Run Through the Jungle, the song became a major hit, reaching number 4 on the Billboard Hot 100 and number 3 in the UK. At number 3, it's Up Around the Bend by CCR right here on the Top 9 at 9 show.

0: That was Sharp Dressed Man by ZZ Top, coming in at number 2 on the countdown this week for top 9 letter group songs. That song was featured on ZZ Top's album titled Eliminator, released in 1983. The song became a major MTV favorite and reached number 8 on the mainstream rock chart, Trent.
1: Well, speaking of it, you're looking awful good today, Matsky.
0: You know, Trent, I do my best.
1: Why are y'all dressed up for today's show? I mean, nobody can see us. We're on the radio.
0: Trent, as I always like to say, if you look good, you feel good. You know what I mean?
1: You must feel great today, I tell you.
0: Yeah, I feel pretty great.
1: I bet Lauren is going to swoon over you when you get home.
0: Yeah, Lauren is going to pass out when she sees my sharp-dressed self, Trent.
1: Yeah, she's going to fall down at your feet, and she's probably going to thank you for marrying her.
0: Yeah, you know what I'm thinking now, Trent? Lauren is one lucky woman.
1: I know. Where do you get all these snazzy clothes just to impress Lauren? I want to know.
0: Yeah, let's just say, Trent, you know, I know how to take care of business. You know what I'm saying? I know how to take care of business.
1: That's a good transition.
0: And, you know, can dress because, you know,
1: you took care of business. You married Lauren. You did the Napoleon Dynamite impression.
0: Right. We had a news story on taking care of business.
1: Yeah. You just swept her right off your feet. That's right. You know how to take care of business here, you know, so that you don't have to use one of those high pressure bathrooms.
0: That's right. Everything that we did on this show is leading up to the number one song, Taking Care of Business. The news story, everything, Trent.
1: I know. We're organized.
0: It all ties together. So
1: the whole show.
0: That's right. Number one song on the countdown this week was released in 1973 and became BTO's or Bachman Turner Overdrive's signature song, reaching number 12 on the Billboard Hot 100 and number 3 in Canada. Number 1, it's Taking Care of Business by Bachman Turner Overdrive, right here on the Top 9 at 9 show.

0: All right, that was Taking Care of Business by Bachman Turner Overdrive, otherwise known as BTO. Trent, coming in as the number one song on the countdown this week for top nine songs that have a letter group. That's a good one.
1: Your dad is going to be super pleased tonight.
0: Yeah, we were trying to figure out, do you think Mike McCutcheon likes BTO? I think he probably does.
1: I bet he does. Mike McCutcheon knows everything about music, and I bet he's a big BTO fan. Yeah, I'm almost positive.
0: I bet you he is too. You know, and there's a guy out named Tal Bachman, which is actually the Bachman guy's son that sings a song.
1: Oh, cool.
0: Yeah. So I like some of his songs too. So he followed in his father's footsteps on that one. So
1: how about Mike sings this song? Like, I bet he sings "Taking Care of Business."
0: He probably does. He knows it. Yeah, for sure.
1: Because he sure takes care of business.
0: He does. Yeah, every day. Taking care.
1: Yeah. So and he works overtime.
0: He does all the time. So next week though, Trent, we're talking about, you know, it's getting into fall. We're in fall. We're
1: full, here. So, believe it or not. And it's hard to believe.
0: You know, leaves are gonna be falling and all that. So we thought top nine songs about fall or falling or just things about the fall, you know. So like it could be about leaves or, you know, whatever. So
1: I like it.
0: So I think it'd be a good one. What do you think about it?
1: I'm crazy about it. I've already got several ideas in my head. Great songs about here's a good one.
0: Yeah.
1: This is a great one. I ain't gonna lie. This is a great song.
0: This is one of those we were talking about. As soon as it comes on, you recognize what it is.
1: Oh, yeah. Like, everybody's boom. Like, oh, yeah, we know that song.
0: This one is Free Fallin' by Tom Petty and the Heartbreakers, another one that Mike probably likes.
1: And he talks about Elvis.
0: Yeah.
1: Jesus, Elvis, Free Fallin', Tom Petty.
0: Talking about all the good stuff.
1: You can't go wrong.
0: Yeah. So this will give you an idea of the types of songs we'll play next week. So join us for that. It'll be a good show about fall or falling or anything to do with the fall season. It'll be good. So as always, you can listen to our show Mondays and Wednesdays at 9 a.m. and 9 p.m. right here on 91.5 The Lion. 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

Some trust in chariots and some in horses, but we will remember the name of the Lord our God, Psalm 20, verse 7. Such a wonderful thought in Psalm of David as he acknowledged rejoicing in God's salvation and of those saved by God. He grants those saving strength, as mentioned in verse 6. One may trust in the might of this world, but one would do better remembering the Lord and his might. For Proverbs 3, verses 5 and 6 says, "Trust in the Lord with all thine heart, and lean not unto thine own understanding. In all thy ways acknowledge him, and he shall direct thy paths." As we remember the Lord, we will continually trust in him. So, dear friend, are you troubled, and are you finding yourself trusting more in the world than remembering God? There is hope and peace available for the one that will obey the gospel of Christ. 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Thanks for taking 60 seconds for the Savior, and have a good day.

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1: 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The most important thing to have on board is a sober operator. Remember, in Tennessee, BUI is the same as DUI. 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They also want everyone to return home safely. And while aboard, wear your life jacket. It floats, you don't.

0: Columbus Day began when President Benjamin Harrison pledged in his 1891 State of the Union address that he would protect foreign nationals against mob violence. This was a response to the mass murder and lynching of 11 Italian Americans in New Orleans earlier that year, among the worst incidents of racial violence in our history. The next year, 1892, was the 400th anniversary of Columbus landing in America, and Harrison signed a proclamation for national observance. It was not about old Chris, but rather an opportunity to promote acceptance of Italian-American immigrants. This gave the Italian-American community reason to celebrate their stake in American history. Meanwhile, back in New Orleans, they were becoming important pieces of the uniquely American tapestry we've come to call jazz. La Rocca, Sparbaro, Lacano, Parenti, Prima, Rapolo, all the way to Sinatra. Now maybe there's a name you recognize. We'll talk more about their contributions on Big Band Sounds this coming weekend, Saturday morning at 10 and Sunday afternoon at 1.
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This is Amanda Bretherick, head volleyball coach at Freed Hardeman. 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

0: Columbus Day began when President Benjamin Harrison pledged in his 1891 State of the Union address that he would protect foreign nationals against mob violence. This was a response to the mass murder and lynching of 11 Italian Americans in New Orleans earlier that year, among the worst incidents of racial violence in our history. The next year, 1892, was the 400th anniversary of Columbus landing in America, and Harrison signed a proclamation for national observance. It was not about Old Chris, but rather an opportunity to promote acceptance of Italian-American immigrants. This gave the Italian-American community reason to celebrate their stake in American history. Meanwhile, back in New Orleans, they were becoming important pieces of the uniquely American tapestry we've come to call jazz. La Rocca, Sparbaro, Lacano, Parenti, Prima, Rapolo, all the way to Sinatra. Now maybe there's a name you recognize. We'll talk more about their contributions on Big Band Sounds this coming weekend, Saturday morning at 10 and Sunday afternoon at 1.
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the cats thought I was really the end. They always stand around to hear the sound that was coming from a crazy little creature who was standing on the bandstand. That was me. I should have done press. I thought that he was real cool. And when Mr. President was swinging, I was

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0: Columbus Day began when President Benjamin Harrison pledged in his 1891 State of the Union address that he would protect foreign nationals against mob violence. This was a response to the mass murder and lynching of 11 Italian Americans in New Orleans earlier that year, among the worst incidents of racial violence in our history. The next year, 1892, was the 400th anniversary of Columbus landing in America, and Harrison signed a proclamation for national observance. It was not about Old Chris, but rather an opportunity to promote acceptance of Italian-American immigrants. This gave the Italian-American community reason to celebrate their stake in American history. Meanwhile, back in New Orleans, they were becoming important pieces of the uniquely American tapestry we've come to call jazz. La Rocca, Sparbaro, Lacano, Parenti, Prima, Rapolo, all the way to Sinatra. Now maybe there's a name you recognize. We'll talk more about their contributions on Big Band Sounds this coming weekend, Saturday morning at 10 and Sunday afternoon at 1.
1: Hi there, I'm Robert Hatfield, the pulpit minister for the Henderson Church of Christ, and I just want to take a minute to invite you and your family to come and be a part of our worship services here. 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

You know I don't lie, not much. It's been said she knocks him dead when she comes to town. Since she came, why, it's a shame how she cools him down. Now, fellas, she can't get our fellas that she ain't met. Georgia claimed her, Georgia named her sweet Georgia Brown.

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0: Columbus Day began when President Benjamin Harrison pledged in his 1891 State of the Union address that he would protect foreign nationals against mob violence. This was a response to the mass murder and lynching of 11 Italian Americans in New Orleans earlier that year, among the worst incidents of racial violence in our history. The next year, 1892, was the 400th anniversary of Columbus landing in America, and Harrison signed a proclamation for national observance. It was not about Old Chris, but rather an opportunity to promote acceptance of Italian-American immigrants. This gave the Italian-American community reason to celebrate their stake in American history. Meanwhile, back in New Orleans, they were becoming important pieces of the uniquely American tapestry we've come to call jazz. La Rocca, Sparbaro, Lacano, Parenti, Prima, Rapolo, all the way to Sinatra. Now maybe there's a name you recognize. We'll talk more about their contributions on Big Band Sounds this coming weekend, Saturday morning at 10 and Sunday afternoon at 1.
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0: Columbus Day began when President Benjamin Harrison pledged in his 1891 State of the Union address that he would protect foreign nationals against mob violence. This was a response to the mass murder and lynching of 11 Italian Americans in New Orleans earlier that year, among the worst incidents of racial violence in our history. The next year, 1892, was the 400th anniversary of Columbus landing in America, and Harrison signed a proclamation for national observance. It was not about Old Chris, but rather an opportunity to promote acceptance of Italian-American immigrants. This gave the Italian-American community reason to celebrate their stake in American history. Meanwhile, back in New Orleans, they were becoming important pieces of the uniquely American tapestry we've come to call jazz. La Rocca, Sparbaro, Lacano, Parenti, Prima, Rapolo, all the way to Sinatra. Now maybe there's a name you recognize. We'll talk more about their contributions on Big Band Sounds this coming weekend, Saturday morning at 10 and Sunday afternoon at 1.
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1: Well, thank you always to our Jay Webb, and greetings and hello, everyone. 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In Acts chapter 7, Stephen begins a passionate declaration of Christ by presenting an inspired history of God's care and impact for His chosen, His people. Early in that discourse, we note verses 9 and 10 from Acts 7, and the patriarchs, becoming envious, sold Joseph into Egypt. But God was with him and delivered him out of all his troubles and gave him favor and wisdom in the presence of Pharaoh, king of Egypt, and he made him governor over Egypt and all his house. Now, friends, these two verses alone could very well serve as a broadcast by themselves. How God was with Joseph. And we keep that in mind while we read Genesis 37 and chapters 39 through 50. How God delivered Joseph out of his troubles, and how God will deliver us and guide us as well if we will humble ourselves as Joseph did. And how God gave him favor and wisdom before Pharaoh, and how such God-given favor delivered a nation from famine and delivered Jacob's family, also known as Israel. Now, let's note the words of Pharaoh after Joseph through God, or by God through Joseph. Joseph interpreted Pharaoh's dreams correctly. In Genesis 41, verses 38 through 41, Pharaoh said to his servants, "Can we find such a one as this, a man in whom is the Spirit of God?" Then Pharaoh said to Joseph, "Inasmuch as God has shown you all this, there is no one as discerning and wise as you. You shall be over my house, and all my people shall be ruled according to your word. Only in regard to the throne will I be greater than you." And Pharaoh said to Joseph, "See, I have set you over all the land of Egypt, from shackles to a steward." Now, that's a promotion, friends. And today, using the life of Joseph, let's study stewardship. We'll be back in about 30 seconds.
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1: And friends, we have another great study from our friends at World Video Bible School that we will share with you at the end of this broadcast. Now, friends, studying stewardship, let's define the word. A steward is primarily denoted as the manager of a household or estate, one who looks after something that belongs to someone else. So, if you will, Joseph was became the governor over Egypt, or the steward of what Pharaoh was in charge of, if you will. In 1 Corinthians 4, 1 and 2, Paul said, "Let a man so consider us as servants of Christ and stewards of the mysteries of God. Moreover, It is required in stewards that one be found faithful. So when we think about Joseph and from our lesson text, consider some things that we can apply. First of all, Joseph was a steward of godly faith. For again, Pharaoh acknowledged in verse 38 of Genesis 41, "Can we find such a one as this is, a man in whom is the Spirit of God?" And simply put, Joseph was faithful to God and God's will first. And so in like manners, Christians should be faithful to God first. When Pharaoh asked that question, he knew the answer. Why, even his own magicians, even they could not properly interpret his dreams, but Joseph could. And written to the church in 1 Corinthians 4 and verse 1, concerning the mysteries of God, well, the word mystery, or that which is revealed, is entrusted to all Christians as workers, teachers, and servants. For in Ephesians 3, verses 2 through 6, "If indeed you have heard of the dispensation of the grace of God which was given to me for you, how that by revelation he made known to me the mystery, as I have briefly written already, by which when you read you may understand my knowledge in the mystery of Christ, which in other ages was not made known to the sons of men, as it is now been revealed by the Spirit to his holy apostles and prophets, that the Gentiles should be fellow heirs of the same body and partakers of his promise in Christ through the gospel." Simply put, when one is obedient to God and faithful to God and his will, one can give an account unto God of his life, his stewardship, what God has granted unto him. First and foremost, friends, the question is, are we faithful to God with our lives? When we heard the gospel message, or when we hear what we should do to be saved, we move on that faith. We believe in God. We believe in the teaching of repentance, and that is commanded. We believe in the teaching of confessing our faith. And yes, in the confession and the commandment of being baptized into Christ. And that's how we become a Christian and a steward of godly faith. In Matthew 6:33, we are individuals who will seek first the kingdom of God and his righteousness. So friends, are we stewards of godly faith? God has provided this to us. What are we doing with it? Let's notice second. Joseph was a steward of godly knowledge. And that's in verse 39 when Pharaoh said, "There is no one as discerning and wise as you." Well, Joseph had vast knowledge and insight, and he always gave the credit to God. We see that in Genesis 41, earlier in verse 16 and 25 and 28 and 32. He gave the credit to God for what all he was able to do. And oh, the blessing of knowledge in the Word of God. Oh, the depth of the riches, both of the wisdom and knowledge of God, Romans 11:33. How one should be enriched in the knowledge of God, 1 Corinthians 1 and verse 5. That's how Paul commended the church there of what they should be about. One should increase in the knowledge of God. That's 2 Peter 1 and verse 8. How one continues to grow from an obedient faith. In 2 Timothy 3, 16 and 17, the Bible says all Scripture is given by inspiration of God and is profitable for doctrine, for reproof, for correction, for instruction in righteousness, that the man of God may be perfect or complete, thoroughly furnished unto all good works. You see, the Bible is sufficient, all Scripture. It's sufficient to accomplish and for us to grow in the knowledge of our Lord and Savior Jesus Christ. After all, 2 Peter 3:18 says, "But grow in grace and in the knowledge of our Lord and Savior Jesus Christ. To him be glory both now and forever. Amen." So friends, are we growing in our knowledge? There is no substitute for the knowledge of God's Word. Now, in our brief discussion of this characteristic of Joseph as a steward, we are reminded that we are to give an account of our lives. So then every one of us shall give account of himself to God, Romans 14:12. We will give an account of what we believe and what we learn and the application therein. And with that said, friends, we have an excellent online tool from our friends at the World Video Bible School. I mentioned this a little earlier. Now, you can go there and peruse their website, as we mentioned, but we'd like to share with you a free online study. Our J-Web has the details of how you can receive the link for this study called Does It Matter?
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1: And friends, that Does It Matter Bible study is a great tool, and we can send you the link. 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

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In FHU volleyball news, the Lady Lions fell 3-1 to Cumberland University Tuesday evening, despite keeping things close the entire way and forcing a fourth set. Despite the loss, Teodora Dacic found success on the attack and recorded a double-double with 20 kills and 16 digs in the matchup. With the loss, the Lady Lions fall to 9-13 on the season. The next matchup for the Lady Lions will be Friday as they take on Bethel University for a 6 p.m. matchup on the road in McKenzie, Tennessee. In FHU women's soccer news, the Lady Lions suffered a 3-1 loss Tuesday evening on the road at Harris Stowe State University in St. Louis, Missouri. Despite the loss, Alexia Lorenzo Pereira fired in the lone goal for the Lady Lions in the 60th minute. With the loss, the Lady Lions fall to 2-10 on the season. Lady Lions are back in action Saturday as they host Georgetown College for a 2 p.m. matchup, followed by the men's matchup scheduled for 4 p.m. at the Josh Riley Soccer Complex here in Henderson. For more information or updates regarding all things Freed Hardeman University athletics, visit the FHU Athletics website at GoFHULions.com. 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
1: 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For your Thursday, expect mostly sunny skies with winds light and variable and a high of 88 degrees throughout the day. For tonight, expect mostly clear skies with winds light and variable and a low of 51 degrees overnight. For tomorrow, expect mostly sunny skies with a high of 88 degrees and a low of 54 degrees. This has been your 91.5 The Lion Weather Report, brought to you by Besso's Coffee of Henderson, part of your Freed Hardeman Hometown News Team.

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0: Columbus Day began when President Benjamin Harrison pledged in his 1891 State of the Union address that he would protect foreign nationals against mob violence. This was a response to the mass murder and lynching of 11 Italian Americans in New Orleans earlier that year, among the worst incidents of racial violence in our history. The next year, 1892, was the 400th anniversary of Columbus landing in America, and Harrison signed a proclamation for national observance. It was not about Old Chris, but rather an opportunity to promote acceptance of Italian-American immigrants. This gave the Italian-American community reason to celebrate their stake in American history. Meanwhile, back in New Orleans, they were becoming important pieces of the uniquely American tapestry we've come to call jazz. La Rocca, Sparbaro, Lacando, Parenti, Prima, Rapolo, all the way to Sinatra. And maybe there's a name you recognize. We'll talk more about their contributions on Big Band Sounds this coming weekend, Saturday morning at 10 and Sunday afternoon at 1.
1: 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In FHU volleyball news, the Lady Lions fell 3-1 to Cumberland University Tuesday evening, despite keeping things close the entire way and forcing a fourth set. Despite the loss, Teodora Dacic found success on the attack and recorded a double-double with 20 kills and 16 digs in the matchup. With the loss, the Lady Lions fall to 9-13 on the season. The next matchup for the Lady Lions will be Friday as they take on Bethel University for a 6 p.m. matchup on the road in McKenzie, Tennessee. In FHU women's soccer news, the Lady Lions suffered a 3-1 loss Tuesday evening on the road at Harris Stowe State University in St. Louis, Missouri. Despite the loss, Alexia Lorenzo Pereira fired in the lone goal for the Lady Lions in the 60th minute. With the loss, the Lady Lions fall to 2-10 on the season. Lady Lions are back in action Saturday as they host Georgetown College for a 2 p.m. matchup, followed by the men's matchup scheduled for 4 p.m. at the Josh Riley Soccer Complex here in Henderson. For more information or updates regarding all things Freed Hardeman University athletics, visit the FHU Athletics website at GoFHULions.com. 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
3: 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For your Thursday, expect mostly sunny skies with winds light and variable and a high of 88 degrees throughout the day. For tonight, expect mostly clear skies with winds light and variable and a low of 51 degrees overnight. For tomorrow, expect mostly sunny skies with a high of 88 degrees and a low of 54 degrees. This has been your 91.5 The Lion Weather Report, brought to you by Bess's Coffee of Henderson, part of your Freed Hardeman hometown news team.

Hello, and welcome to All Things Happy and Healthy. I'm your host, Pam Stewart. This show is all about finding ways to have a happy, healthy life balance by discovering ways to flourish mentally, emotionally,

0: Welcome back to All Things Happy and Healthy. I'm your host, Pam Stewart, and I'm so glad you're joining me for another episode of Season 5, Parenting with Grace. This season, we're continuing our theme of parenting with grace, but we're taking a very practical approach. Season 5 is all about practical parenting, looking at some of the everyday challenges parents face and talking about real, practical ways we can help our children grow. Today, we're talking about something that's a huge part of childhood, and that is friendship. Helping our kids learn how to make friends, how to be good friends, how to navigate disagreements, include others, and show kindness and grace. It's all a part of growing up. I'm joined once again by my returning guest, TJ Kirk. TJ has been a guest on All Things Happy and Healthy in the past, and he brings a very personal perspective to today's conversation as the dad of two young daughters. In fact, when I asked him about this topic, he said this was a perfect fit because this is where they are in life right now. Hi, TJ. Welcome back to the show.
1: Hello, and thank you very much for having me again. Yes, ma'am.
0: Yes, I'm so glad to have you with us, and I'm really looking forward to talking about something that so many parents are navigating right now, and that's how do we help our kids become great friends? So let's start with the big picture. Mm-hmm. When we talk about helping kids become great kids, why do you think that really matters? And what are some of the qualities that we can see in a child who is learning to be a good friend?
1: Well, when thinking about this, if we think about stated the big picture, we'll realize that helping them learn how to care or being a good friend is really figuring out how to care about somebody else outside of you. And I think all of us who have raised children have seen them go through that phase where it's just about me. I want to play. I want to go. And it's all about themselves, and they don't like sharing, and they don't want to give up anything. And so helping them become a friend is helping them think about others, others' needs, others' wants, and taking those into consideration and adding them to their own needs and being willing to sacrifice what they want sometimes for the benefit of others. And so it's just the beginning of a lifetime of these decisions, but it's the training ground for really how to survive and navigate the world.
0: What you mentioned about sacrifice, that's not something that comes natural to us at all.
1: Right.
0: So helping our kids with these smaller moments when they're younger can help them grow as friends as they get older.
1: Absolutely. Yes, ma'am.
0: Yes. So why are friendships so important during childhood? I know this seems like just a basic question, but what can children learn through their friendships that actually help them to grow in other areas of life?
1: It's the big practice. It's the life practice. I mean, from the sandbox to the corporate room, corporate office, some of the skills developed on the playground help us navigate some of the most difficult situations we'll face as an adult. It's also a place where we develop confidence, mm-hmm. and we find a sense of belonging. Those friendships help us feel like this world, this place has a place for me. Mm-hmm. There's someone who's going to miss me when I'm not there. There's someone who's going to be happier when I am there, and vice versa. And so these friendships are just important for so many other things outside of just my child has a companion, but they're learning things, mm-hmm. their confidence is growing, they're finding their sense of belonging, they're really learning who they want to be and how they want to be seen and perceived by others. And again, it all starts in the sandbox, yeah. in the classroom, on the school bus, in the locker room. All of those places are where our children figure it out mm-hmm. to prepare them for the ministry, or to prepare them for the corporate office, or the as teaching a class, like all of those things,
0: yeah.
1: life lessons that they'll pick up later on.
0: I especially what you said about starting in the sandbox, because mm-hmm. you can just picture that little scene right there.
1: Yes.
0: Two little kids playing in the sandbox, but it really is training ground for much bigger things in life. So I appreciate that perspective. And as parents, we understand that our children need guidance when it comes to friendship. But how can parents teach everyday friendship skills like sharing, taking turns, listening, including others, and showing kindness?
1: As I stated earlier when you asked, we're in this phase. Mm-hmm. So many of our conversations are about being kind, sharing. And it's not necessarily about friends. It's about your sister. Hey, be nice to your sister. but as parents, I think the best way we can teach is to model it. Mm-hmm. We have an audience, my wife and I, a 24/7 audience. They're watching, am I a good friend to my spouse? Am I willing to apologize when I'm wrong? Am I willing to sacrifice for her? Mm-hmm. Am I taking her needs into consideration even when I really want to do things? They are seeing it all, and their little brains are processing and building all sorts of things that I don't even realize, but I know they're watching. Mm-hmm. And so I think the best way is to make sure I'm modeling good friendship skills. Even when we disagree, they need to see how Christians disagree. Mm-hmm. They need to see how mommy and daddy navigate a situation where we both have different ideas on how to get it done. And that doesn't end our friendship when conflict comes or all of those things. And so they need to see that. And then I think another way that I have found with my beautiful little girls is not so much always correcting them, mm-hmm. but when they do it right.
0: Absolutely.
1: Drawing attention to it, letting them know I noticed it, letting them know how much I appreciate it, and how that other person feels because they did this thing, whether it's sharing or if it's scooting over so they have more room on the bench, or if it's sharing the remote when I'm watching my favorite show, but my sister, it's her turn now. Mm-hmm. And whenever I see it, I have to draw their attention to it, let them know I noticed, let them know how good it is. And that positive reinforcement, there's a whole lot more than time out for the negative side of things. Yeah. And so to answer this question, I have found modeling and then pointing out and celebrating when they do it right are the best ways that have worked for my little ones.
0: Right. And I like what you said about we have an audience and they're going to mirror what they see in
1: us.
0: And whether it's conflict resolution or we have conflict but we don't resolve it. And like you said something that really stuck with me. Sometimes as children, I know I can remember thinking, is that person going to still be my friend if I don't like agree to everything?
1: Yes.
0: If we have a conflict over something, is this person going to stop being my friend? And mm-hmm. I think the fact that you're showing them that you can have healthy conflict and you can still love each other and you can still work through things, I think that is builds so much confidence in a child that they're not constantly worried that if I have a disagreement with someone that they're not going to be my friend anymore.
1: Right.
0: And also seeing and celebrating their wins. Mm-hmm. I think we don't do that enough as parents. I think it takes a lot more effort to do that.
1: Absolutely, it does.
0: But I think that was an excellent point. It's so important to celebrate the wins. I think that sticks with them better than the mistakes that we make. So thank you for pointing that out. So children can experience some really big emotions when it comes to friendship. It can swing in so many different directions. So how can parents help children handle rejection, being left out, hurt feelings, or disappointment when a friendship doesn't go the way they expected?
1: So this question, I had an answer, and then I didn't like it, mm-hmm. and then I had another answer. I have to acknowledge children today and friendships today are not the same as mine. And I think mine were similar to my parents and grandparents. And so they could speak to things and they could dismiss things and say, oh, you'll get over it, because it was very similar. But social media mm-hmm. has made things much different. Rejection for me was only known by maybe the 10 people in that area or in that class, or it wasn't known. Rejection today can be worldwide.
0: Yeah.
1: It doesn't take that long for it. That news to travel, that video to circulate, that email to go around, that text to be shown. So I think the first thing I have to do, and I'm speaking to this really before it gets really bad for my 6 and 9-year-old, mm-hmm. is I need to stop and listen and hear truly what it is they're feeling, because my instinct will be able to say, oh, I know what's going on and I know how you feel and I know, but I have to acknowledge I don't.
0: Yeah.
1: I don't. I know how I handled it as a grown-up. Mm-hmm. I don't know how I handled it as a 10-year-old. And so for me, the best thing is to listen, to understand, and to try my best to not dismiss it, no matter how petty or small mm-hmm. I think it is. I might just be missing something. Yeah. and need to take a moment to listen and understand what it is that they're going through. And only after that can I really be beneficial in helping them overcome, once I have a good understanding of the ramifications, how devastating it is, how public it is, how permanent it is, then I can help them work through it. Because I can't help if I don't understand.
0: Right. I really appreciate your attitude of seeking to understand rather than just dismissing it out of thinking we see the whole picture. There's so many layers to emotions. And if they have experienced something out of our sight and they're coming to us and trying to explain it to us, I think seeking to understand from their perspective is really important as a parent. And I agree with you about social media. It has changed the face of relationships in so many ways.
1: Yes.
0: And like you said, in rejection or hurt feelings or disappointment, some sort of misunderstanding, it is now advertised.
1: Yes.
0: To people that really have no really need to even know any of that. And that, you know, that does, I think that does a lot of damage to a person who realizes that something that happened between you and me, I've even experienced that as an adult, where something I thought was personal between me and another person, they now just happen to mention in a post along with my name and everything else. And I was thinking, I feel like you've given everybody an impression of me that isn't true.
1: Yes.
0: And how do I deal with this? Imagine being a teenager, mm-hmm. and then facing your friends and then struggling with that. So it's, I understand now why you said you had an answer and then you changed it. It's hard to know how to navigate life in this social media type of atmosphere.
1: Yeah.
0: Really difficult.
1: Because even with what you just said, now you're wondering, well, who are all the people who have seen this?
0: Yeah.
1: And how do I reach all of them, mm-hmm. to let them know, no, this is not true.
0: Yeah.
1: And you can't. And so that just adds a thing. And as you stated, it's difficult as an adult, mm-hmm. and it's so much more difficult to a child.
0: Yeah, absolutely. So now let's talk about conflict. You know, friends are going to disagree. Even the best of friends are going to disagree. And sometimes they're going to hurt each other's feelings. So how can we teach our children to handle those moments in a healthy and gracious way without giving up on the friendship too quickly or just being totally discouraged by it?
1: I am a transparent parent. So a lot of my teachings come from, hey, let me tell you about something that happened to me. Mm-hmm. And what I will be able to share, I have countless examples of times I responded while angry, and I regret everyone. And when it comes to helping my child handle conflict, that will be probably the number one lesson. You're angry now, mm-hmm. rightfully so. I mean, I don't understand the situation all the way through, but you're mad now. You do not want to respond now. Let's give this some time. You have the right to be mad, but you don't have the responsibility to respond quickly. Mm-hmm. And it is much better to slow down, breathe, pray, take a walk, calm down before responding, because usually that will cause the end of a relationship that you cherish. And so, again, through modeling that as well, hopefully not, it's not just a lecture, but they're able to connect that to, oh yeah, I've seen dad do that.
0: Yeah.
1: Or I've seen mom do that, and understand that there are going to be times that I'm mad at someone that I really do care about. Mm-hmm. And they get plenty of practice with each other as sisters. Yeah. they are so mad at each other one moment, and then, you know, you see them in an hour and they're playing with dolls. And so helping them realize in their anger, that's not the time to respond. Later, when you calm down, you're able to more clearly communicate,
0: right,
1: why what happened bothered you, made you upset, and hopefully communicate it in a way where your friend, if mm-hmm. they really are your friend, is able to say, oh, I had no idea. I'm so sorry. I won't do that again.
0: Yeah, especially, and I think that's a wonderful life skill to teach our children, because when we are upset, when we are angry or hurt, we are not really going to respond rationally. We're going to respond Well, we're going to respond in the heat of the moment with our emotions.
1: Right.
0: But the thinking part of our brain, that executive functioning, is not working when we are hurt and upset. I know mine's not. And the worst time for me to say something is when I'm upset.
1: Yes.
0: And so I think teaching our children that, that's such an important life skill. They can use it in the family, in the home, in the church, in the workplace. That it will always be a benefit to them to know how to respond. Wait till you're not upset. So how can parents help their children recognize a healthy friendship? You know, are there things that a parent should look for that can help them know whether a friendship is healthy and positive, or whether their child might need some guidance about that relationship?
1: So I was a military child, mm-hmm. and we moved quite a bit. So I didn't have many friendships that lasted years and years and years. Every 2 years, we were moving somewhere else. And I got really good at the superficial, hey, how you doing? But I was not so good at developing lasting friendships until I had to, when we stopped moving. And it was like, oh, okay, I'm stuck with these people. and I have to make this thing work out. And so one of the things that I want to help make sure my children understand about friendships is that both parties have to feel safe. And you'll be tempted to ignore red flags because of maybe something else this friendship might provide for you, status or access or all of those things. But it's not a true friendship if you don't feel safe. And maybe that person is taking advantage of you or a number of things. Mm-hmm. And so there are two questions that I ask. How do you feel after spending time with this person? And are you comfortable saying no to this person? And if the answer to both of those is yes, mm-hmm. that's usually the sign of the beginning or they're in a healthy friendship.
0: Yeah.
1: If they are hesitant to answer yes, or have to think about it, or it's a clear no, mm-hmm. then that's a sign that maybe that's not a good friendship and there's some things that need to change or we need to work through some things. Maybe you're the issue or who knows? And probably another question is, does the other person feel good after spending time with you?
0: Yeah.
1: And do you think they feel comfortable telling you no? Mm-hmm. Is maybe another set of questions to ask as well to make sure my child is doing their part to be a good friend as well. And so those two questions are really important to me. Mm-hmm. And I think they've helped guide my children in the right way as far as recognizing healthy friendships.
0: Yeah, we can learn a lot from asking those questions for sure. So empathy is an important life skill and it's an important social skill. But what does it play? What does empathy play in becoming a great friend? And how can parents help children learn to think about how someone else might be feeling and see a situation from another child's perspective?
1: So I kind of spoke about this a little bit earlier when at the very first question, when we have to stop thinking just about ourselves and think about that other person or those other parties in this relationship. And empathy is, it's really tough to just nail down and say, I'm going to teach a lesson about empathy right now. But what can happen is as we're watching a movie, I can pause it and I can say, hey, that character, what do you think they're feeling after this? This character, why do you think they acted this way? Oh, that's because that person did this to them and it did this and it made them feel that way. And so I'm able to point out some things in a setting where it's not, okay, here comes a lecture.
0: Yeah.
1: Like they're invested in this movie. They, mm-hmm. they like the characters. They even have a greater understanding of the lore than I do. And so when I'm able to ask those questions, they're able to respond, not realizing they're learning a lesson about being able to empathize. And then when real life hits and they're bringing a situation to me, I'm not only able to ask, hey, how do you think this person feels? I'm able to say, hey, remember we were watching that movie mm-hmm. and we saw this character mm-hmm. and this happened? Do you think that's kind of similar to what's going on? You know what? You're right. And so it allows for connections to be made. It allows for that medicine to go down easy. And again, it doesn't feel like here's another lecture from dad we're kind of sneaking in as we're doing something fun.
0: Yeah. So taking advantage of those teachable moments when they're invested, like you said, in something else, but there's definitely a lesson there to learn, and you can draw that out and they can see it, and then you help them apply that later in life. So that's so excellent. Great advice, TJ. So there's something really special about watching your child become a friend to someone else. Mm-hmm. That's just really sweet to see them in friendships. Sometimes we see kindness in them and it makes us proud. And then sometimes we see them struggle in ways that remind us, hey, they're still learning. So what can watching our children navigate friendships teach us about life? And maybe what does it teach us about the kind of friends we are?
1: Watching my children interact with their peers might be the most frustrating thing.
0: Okay.
1: Because I see so much of myself. And you want to step in. And you want to save them. But they've got to experience it. And so there were times when I was a young man that maybe people took advantage of my kindness. Mm-hmm. And even now, that might still happen. And my wife is always going, TJ, they're taking advantage of you, you know? And that's fine for me. But now I'm watching someone do it to my baby.
0: Yeah.
1: That's a little less fine. Mm-hmm. And I'm struggling as I'm watching them on the playground and they're working out who gets what. And my daughter's like, oh, well, you get seven and I'll just take three. No. Like you want to get in there. But I also recognize I do that too. Mm-hmm. And it reminds me that she's watching, as I stated before. And whether she realizes it or not, she is doing what she's seen me do. And so if I'm noticing some things as I watch her interact with her peers, and I know for a fact Daddy does that too, it will do no good for me to correct that in her and not in myself. She will continue to see that in me, and it will continue to be the loudest, most effective form of communication, what she sees in my actions, more so than the words that I share.
0: Yeah.
1: And so it's a reminder, if I want her to have the ability to stand her ground and speak up for herself, she needs to see Mommy and Daddy do that too.
0: Yeah.
1: In a loving Christian way.
0: Yeah.
1: Not in a mean way, mm-hmm. not in a way that leaves the other person broken and hurting, but in a way that is healthy and a boundary has been crossed and I'm standing up and I'm stating it. When it comes to anger, because I have one who's going to be taken advantage of, I have one who will not be taken advantage of. And I have to get her to calm down. And I think if they stay together in life, they're going to be a pretty powerful duo.
0: Yeah.
1: Because where one is strong, the other's weak, and vice versa. And so in those moments where she sees Daddy mad, I have to make sure not only am I telling her, she's also seeing it. And so watching those behaviors in my children, here's something else. If I see something in them that is not in me, mm-hmm. then that makes me figure, okay, where did this come from?
0: Yeah. Yeah.
1: And that's a conversation,
0: mm-hmm.
1: but that's also now I need to watch the environment that my child is in, because somewhere she's picking this up and this is not okay. And I have to figure it out. It might be that show she's watching on her tablet. It might be when she's hanging out with her cousins. It might be. So it's just another thing for me to kind of investigate and see. And so in both of those situations, whether I see it in myself or I don't, it allows for me to act. And do some research and find out what's going on to address what's happening.
0: That's true. And I appreciate what you said about boundaries, but with respect.
1: Mm-hmm.
0: You know, our children are going to, they're going to see us and they're going to use us as their standard. I mean, we are trying to help them follow life according to a standard, God's word. But also we are also a standard for them because they see what we say and what we do. And that's a messy thing about being a parent, is we really we can't hide who we are in front of our children. And so I appreciate what you said about making sure that you're respectful of others. And also looking for cues as to why a certain behavior might start surfacing that you don't know where that's coming from, but it's coming from somewhere. So I don't think we should dismiss those things. You know, it's like, oh, she's just being a kid. Because as I was talking to Miss Kathy Powell earlier, the little things that they do now will grow into habits later in life.
1: Absolutely.
0: And so dismissing something that's important that they need us to pay attention to, or dismissing something that's important in the fact that this could become a good or bad habit later in life. Just so many aspects of trying to pay attention to what's going on in our children's lives. But there's so many cues that we can see in them that reflect back on us. And so we can see, you know, what kind of friend am I being?
1: Right.
0: Because my children are watching all of my interactions. And like Miss Kathy said, they're little sponges. They just soak it all up and they don't forget.
1: They do not forget.
0: So I think this next question would depend on the age of the child. But how much should parents get involved in their children's friendships? And how can parents provide guidance and support while still allowing their child the opportunity to work through some friendship challenges on their own, you know, allowing them to work through some struggles? Where do we get in the situation and where do we stay back? And that's sometimes hard to figure that out.
1: Every child is different. Mm-hmm. And I mean, everyone with children knows that. So,
0: yeah.
1: I mean, that's not new. But by saying that, I can't speak to the masses that are listening to this podcast mm-hmm. and say, this is when and this is how you should, because it's not even the same for my two.
0: Yeah.
1: And so there's a maturity level that you need to tune into with your child. There's a response to rejection or pain that you need to be aware of with your child. There's a level of independence that you need to know. And all of those things factor in to when and how you step in. Something I do believe, though, is every time I step in, I am robbing them of an opportunity to navigate this. And so I want to give them the leeway and the room to try first. And then when they ask for help, be there to give wisdom, to tell stories about what happened to daddy back in the day and how he handled it, right or wrong, mm-hmm. And help them make a decision about how they need to. But ultimately, I want them working through this conflict, this problem. And the more they can practice it as a child, the better off they're going to be than relying on daddy every time. It's kind of one of those things where I don't like to think about this, but it's not a promise I'll be here next month. Mm-hmm. And so while I'm here to watch and to guide and to give that feedback, I want to. And I also want them to have their own practice because who knows? What tomorrow holds. And so if it's just me and then all of a sudden I'm not there, and now what are they going to do? So that's my approach with my two, and everybody else has their babies that they know and love. And trust me, I get the urge.
0: Yeah.
1: I understand the urge when you're watching someone not be kind to your child. But even if they handle it wrong, they've got a little experience and I can get feedback on how to do better mm-hmm. next time.
0: Yeah. I think it's important. And I think you're talking about allowing our children to practice and grow in their relationships in safe spaces. You know, they are under the care of their parents or their caregivers. And when they do have struggles, they know that those people are there for them. Mm-hmm. But like you said, making mistakes, messing up, that brings a wisdom and a humility that they wouldn't have had if we stepped in and said, wait. And then we fixed everything for them. And then they've kind of missed a lesson, an important lesson. I know I had a lot of those lessons growing up where either my parents weren't there or they were there and they just let it unfold, realizing she's about to learn an important lesson.
1: Right. Yes.
0: And I'll tell you, one of the most important lessons I learned was we were at a friend's house, and we had supper with them. They had a big plate of chocolate chip cookies on the counter. Mm-hmm. And I walked in, and knowing that those chocolate chip cookies were there for us to enjoy, I picked one up, and then I saw one I liked better, so I set it down and picked up the other one. Mm-hmm. And I didn't realize that the parents were kind of all sitting where they could see this scene. And the man whose house we were a guest at said, "In this house, you eat the one that you touched. You don't put it back and get another one." And I was so embarrassed. Of course, my dad was sitting right there, mm-hmm. and I kind of looked at him for help, but he offered no help whatsoever. It was like I was waiting for him to step in and defend me or something, but mm-hmm. he didn't. And I've never forgotten that lesson, that right. when you're in someone's house, you know, be respectful, follow the rules, and realize that if you can't touch all the cookies, you just. But that lesson just has stuck with me. You know, I didn't get rescued from that situation. Right. It was somewhat humiliating, but, you know, I don't think I ever made that mistake again.
1: Well, that might be the new catchphrase. You can't touch all the cookies.
0: Absolutely. Okay, so let's make this practical for our listeners. If a parent listening today wants to start helping their child become a better friend this week, what are two or three simple things that they can begin doing right away?
1: Well, I would probably say some of the things that we've mentioned already. Mm-hmm. Probably the biggest thing, again, is modeling. If you're noticing something that your child is struggling with, finding opportunities to highlight that in your interactions with all types of people. And then turning around and saying, "Hey, did you see how I just did that? Did I yell? Was I sarcastic? What did you notice? And what did you notice about the response? You see, it worked." So just modeling those things intentionally. Then again, when you see your child doing those things correctly, praising, telling them, "You know, I saw it. It worked out." Talking them through that situation. And then finding those opportunities, those teachable moments, whether it be in a movie or in the news as we see certain things happen, or whatever the case may be, if your child is interested in it, using those as a conversation pieces to discuss some of these friendship skills that we're hoping they develop as they grow up.
0: Yeah, definitely grab onto those teachable moments, because there'll come a time when you won't have those anymore.
1: Yes.
0: TJ, thank you so much for joining me on the show today. I always appreciate your perspective and your wisdom, and I love hearing you talk about your family. Thank you.
1: Man. Well, thank you for the opportunity, ma'am.
0: You're welcome. That's our show today for All Things Happy and Healthy. Thank you so much for joining us. You know, friendships can teach our children so much, not just about getting along with other people, but also things like kindness, empathy, patience, forgiveness, and communication. I think as parents, we can learn from watching our children navigate friendships. But there's something special about seeing our children learn to love and learn to forgive, learning to include others, and yes, sometimes even struggling with one another. In those moments, they may teach us something about friendship and even remind us to take a look at the kind of friends we are. So I hope today's conversation encourages you to look beyond simply whether or not your child has friends and think about the kind of friend your child is becoming and the kind of person they are becoming through those relationships. As we continue through season 5, remember that Parenting with Grace is all about practical parenting. We're going to have real conversations about practical ways we can help our children grow. Thanks for spending part of your day with us. And until next time, stay happy, stay healthy, and stay grounded in what matters most.

I read a story about the late baseball legend Gil Hodges when he was managing the old Washington Senators in the 1960s. He realized four of his players had broken curfew the previous night, so he called a team meeting and said, "I know who you are, but I don't want to embarrass you, and you know the rules. You will each be fined $100. I have placed a cigar box on my desk, and I expect the four of you who broke curfew to put your money in the box by 3 o'clock. Well, at the end of the day, he checked the box and he found $700 in his cigar box. Yes, friends, you heard that right. It makes you think, well, what if we have been one of the other three? Would we have done the same thing? We try to hide our guilt from God, who knows everything that we do, but we know that God will forgive us if we will come to him in obedience according to his will, Hebrews 5:8-9. For with God, friends, we cannot get away with it. Visit us at internationalgospelhour.com. Thanks for taking 60 seconds for the Savior, and have a good day.

0: This is Don McNeil. You know, the magic in Aladdin's lamp was really very little when you compare it to the miracle of radio. 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

0: 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In FHU volleyball news, the Lady Lions fell 3-1 to Cumberland University Tuesday evening, despite keeping things close the entire way and forcing a fourth set. Despite the loss, Teodora Dacic found success on the attack and recorded a double-double with 20 kills and 16 digs in the matchup. With the loss, the Lady Lions fall to 9-13 on the season. The next matchup for the Lady Lions will be Friday as they take on Bethel University for a 6 p.m. matchup on the road in McKenzie, Tennessee. In FHU women's soccer news, the Lady Lions suffered a 3-1 loss Tuesday evening on the road at Harris Stowe State University in St. Louis, Missouri. Despite the loss, Alexia Lorenzo Pereira fired in the lone goal for the Lady Lions in the 60th minute. With the loss, the Lady Lions fall to 2-10 on the season. Lady Lions are back in action Saturday as they host Georgetown College for a 2 p.m. matchup, followed by the men's matchup scheduled for 4 p.m. at the Josh Riley Soccer Complex here in Henderson. For more information or updates regarding all things Freed Hardeman University Athletics, visit the FHU Athletics website at GoFHULions.com. 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
1: 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For your Thursday, expect mostly sunny skies with winds light and variable and a high of 88 degrees throughout the day. For tonight, expect mostly clear skies with winds light and variable and a low of 51 degrees overnight. For tomorrow, expect mostly sunny skies with a high of 88 degrees and a low of 54 degrees. This has been your 91.5 The Line Weather Report, brought to you by Bess's Coffee of Henderson, part of your Freed Hardeman Hometown News Team.

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Columbus Day began when President Benjamin Harrison pledged in his 1891 State of the Union address that he would protect foreign nationals against mob violence. This was a response to the mass murder and lynching of 11 Italian Americans in New Orleans earlier that year, among the worst incidents of racial violence in our history. The next year, 1892, was the 400th anniversary of Columbus landing in America, and Harrison signed a proclamation for national observance. It was not about Old Chris, but rather an opportunity to promote acceptance of Italian-American immigrants. This gave the Italian-American community reason to celebrate their stake in American history. Meanwhile, back in New Orleans, they were becoming important pieces of the uniquely American tapestry we've come to call jazz. La Rocca, Sparbaro, Lacano, Parenti, Prima, Rapolo, all the way to Sinatra. Now maybe there's a name you recognize. We'll talk more about their contributions on Big Band Sounds this coming weekend, Saturday morning at 10 and Sunday afternoon at 1.

Hi there, I'm Robert Hatfield, the pulpit minister for the Henderson Church of Christ, and I just want to take a minute to invite you and your family to come and be a part of our worship services here. 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

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In FHU volleyball news, the Lady Lions fell 3-1 to Cumberland University Tuesday evening, despite keeping things close the entire way and forcing a fourth set. Despite the loss, Teodora Dacic found success on the attack and recorded a double-double with 20 kills and 16 digs in the matchup. With the loss, the Lady Lions fall to 9-13 on the season. The next matchup for the Lady Lions will be Friday as they take on Bethel University for a 6 p.m. matchup on the road in McKenzie, Tennessee. In FHU women's soccer news, the Lady Lions suffered a 3-1 loss Tuesday evening on the road at Harris Stowe State University in St. Louis, Missouri. Despite the loss, Alexia Lorenzo Pereira fired in the lone goal for the Lady Lions in the 60th minute. With the loss, the Lady Lions fall to 2-10 on the season. Lady Lions are back in action Saturday as they host Georgetown College for a 2 p.m. matchup, followed by the men's matchup scheduled for 4 p.m. at the Josh Riley Soccer Complex here in Henderson. For more information or updates regarding all things Freed Hardeman University Athletics, visit the FHU Athletics website at GoFHULions.com. 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
1: 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For your Thursday, expect mostly sunny skies with winds light and variable and a high of 88 degrees throughout the day. For tonight, expect mostly clear skies with winds light and variable and a low of 51 degrees overnight. For tomorrow, expect mostly sunny skies with a high of 88 degrees and a low of 54 degrees. This has been your 91.5 The Line Weather Report, brought to you by Bessos Coffee of Henderson, part of your Freed Hardeman Hometown News Team.

0: 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Cassidy was voted Rising Alto Saxophone Star by Downbeat Magazine, has 8 recordings as a band leader, and is director of jazz studies at the University of Virginia. 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

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In FHU volleyball news, the Lady Lions fell 3-1 to Cumberland University Tuesday evening, despite keeping things close the entire way and forcing a fourth set. Despite the loss, Teodora Dacic found success on the attack and recorded a double-double with 20 kills and 16 digs in the matchup. With the loss, the Lady Lions fall to 9-13 on the season. The next matchup for the Lady Lions will be Friday as they take on Bethel University for a 6 p.m. matchup on the road in McKenzie, Tennessee. In FHU women's soccer news, the Lady Lions suffered a 3-1 loss Tuesday evening on the road at Harris Stowe State University in St. Louis, Missouri. Despite the loss, Alexia Lorenzo Pereira fired in the lone goal for the Lady Lions in the 60th minute. With the loss, the Lady Lions fall to 2-10 on the season. Lady Lions are back in action Saturday as they host Georgetown College for a 2 p.m. matchup, followed by the men's matchup scheduled for 4 p.m. at the Josh Riley Soccer Complex here in Henderson. For more information or updates regarding all things Freed Hardeman University Athletics, visit the FHU Athletics website at GoFHULions.com. 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
1: 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For your Thursday, expect mostly sunny skies with winds light and variable and a high of 88 degrees throughout the day. For tonight, expect mostly clear skies with winds light and variable and a low of 51 degrees overnight. For tomorrow, expect mostly sunny skies with a high of 88 degrees and a low of 54 degrees. 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
1: In 1715, King Louis XIV of France died after a reign of 72 years. That's amazing. But he was known to call himself King Louis the Great. And it is said when he passed, he was buried in a gold coffin. And during what we would call visitation, the cathedral was to be dimly lit with one candle above his coffin to accentuate his greatness. At the memorial, the bishop assigned to speak blew out the candle and said, "Only God is great." 1 Timothy 1 and verse 17 says, "Now to the King, eternal, immortal, invisible, the only God, be honor and glory forever and ever. Amen." The little child prays, "God is great, and God is good." And we can become great when we allow God to change our lives in obedience to His will. Let's seek God's will today and visit us at internationalgospelhour.com. 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

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In FHU volleyball news, the Lady Lions fell 3-1 to Cumberland University Tuesday evening, despite keeping things close the entire way and forcing a fourth set. Despite the loss, Teodora Dacic found success on the attack and recorded a double-double with 20 kills and 16 digs in the matchup. With the loss, the Lady Lions fall to 9-13 on the season. The next matchup for the Lady Lions will be Friday as they take on Bethel University for a 6 p.m. matchup on the road in McKenzie, Tennessee. In FHU women's soccer news, the Lady Lions suffered a 3-1 loss Tuesday evening on the road at Harris Stowe State University in St. Louis, Missouri. Despite the loss, Alexia Lorenzo Pereira fired in the lone goal for the Lady Lions in the 60th minute. With the loss, the Lady Lions fall to 2-10 on the season. Lady Lions are back in action Saturday as they host Georgetown College for a 2 p.m. matchup, followed by the men's matchup scheduled for 4 p.m. at the Josh Riley Soccer Complex here in Henderson. For more information or updates regarding all things Freed Hardeman University Athletics, visit the FHU Athletics website at GoFHULions.com. 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
1: 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For your Thursday, expect mostly sunny skies with winds light and variable and a high of 88 degrees throughout the day. For tonight, expect mostly clear skies with winds light and variable and a low of 51 degrees overnight. For tomorrow, expect mostly sunny skies with a high of 88 degrees and a low of 54 degrees. This has been your 91.5, the Lion Weather Report, brought to you by Bessos Coffee of Henderson, part of your Freed Hardeman Hometown News Team.

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0: Columbus Day began when President Benjamin Harrison pledged in his 1891 State of the Union address that he would protect foreign nationals against mob violence. This was a response to the mass murder and lynching of 11 Italian Americans in New Orleans earlier that year, among the worst incidents of racial violence in our history. The next year, 1892, was the 400th anniversary of Columbus landing in America, and Harrison signed a proclamation for national observance. It was not about Old Chris, but rather an opportunity to promote acceptance of Italian-American immigrants. This gave the Italian-American community reason to celebrate their stake in American history. Meanwhile, back in New Orleans, they were becoming important pieces of the uniquely American tapestry we've come to call jazz. La Rocca, Sparbaro, Lacano, Parenti, Prima, Rapolo, all the way to Sinatra. Now maybe there's a name you recognize. We'll talk more about their contributions on Big Band Sounds this coming weekend, Saturday morning at 10 and Sunday afternoon at 1.
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0: Hi there, I'm Robert Hatfield, the pulpit minister for the Henderson Church of Christ, and I just want to take a minute to invite you and your family to come and be a part of our worship services here. We meet in person at 240 White Avenue right here in Henderson, Tennessee, 9 a.m. for Bible classes and 10 a.m. for worship, again at 5 p.m. for worship every Sunday, Wednesdays, 5:45 during the school year, and at 6:30 we have regular Bible classes on Wednesday evening, and you and your family are welcome at any of these services any time. 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
1: 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In FHU volleyball news, the Lady Lions fell 3-1 to Cumberland University Tuesday evening, despite keeping things close the entire way and forcing a fourth set. Despite the loss, Teodora Dacic found success on the attack and recorded a double-double with 20 kills and 16 digs in the matchup. With the loss, the Lady Lions fall to 9-13 on the season. The next matchup for the Lady Lions will be Friday as they take on Bethel University for a 6 p.m. matchup on the road in McKenzie, Tennessee. In FHU women's soccer news, the Lady Lions suffered a 3-1 loss Tuesday evening on the road at Harris Stowe State University in St. Louis, Missouri. Despite the loss, Alexia Lorenzo Pereira fired in the lone goal for the Lady Lions in the 60th minute. With the loss, the Lady Lions fall to 2-10 on the season. Lady Lions are back in action Saturday as they host Georgetown College for a 2 p.m. matchup, followed by the men's matchup scheduled for 4 p.m. at the Josh Riley Soccer Complex here in Henderson. For more information or updates regarding all things Freed Hardeman University Athletics, visit the FHU Athletics website at GoFHULions.com. 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
1: I'm Ella Geller, and this year 91.5 The Lion Weather Report, brought to you by Bess's Coffee of Henderson. For your Thursday, expect mostly sunny skies with winds light and variable and a high of 88 degrees throughout the day. For tonight, expect mostly clear skies with winds light and variable and a low of 51 degrees overnight. For tomorrow, expect mostly sunny skies with a high of 88 degrees and a low of 54 degrees. This has been your 91.5 The Lion Weather Report, brought to you by Bess's Coffee of Henderson, part of your Freed Hardeman Hometown News Team.
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0: Columbus Day began when President Benjamin Harrison pledged in his 1891 State of the Union address that he would protect foreign nationals against mob violence. This was a response to the mass murder and lynching of 11 Italian Americans in New Orleans earlier that year, among the worst incidents of racial violence in our history. The next year, 1892, was the 400th anniversary of Columbus landing in America, and Harrison signed a proclamation for national observance. It was not about Old Chris, but rather an opportunity to promote acceptance of Italian-American immigrants. This gave the Italian-American community reason to celebrate their stake in American history. Meanwhile, back in New Orleans, they were becoming important pieces of the uniquely American tapestry we've come to call jazz. La Rocca, Sparbaro, Lacano, Parenti, Prima, Rapolo, all the way to Sinatra. Now maybe there's a name you recognize. We'll talk more about their contributions on Big Band Sounds this coming weekend, Saturday morning at 10 and Sunday afternoon at 1.
1: 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The most important thing to have on board is a sober operator. Remember, in Tennessee, BUI is the same as DUI. 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They also want everyone to return home safely. And while aboard, wear your life jacket. 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

0: 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In FHU volleyball news, the Lady Lions fell 3-1 to Cumberland University Tuesday evening, despite keeping things close the entire way and forcing a fourth set. Despite the loss, Teodora Dacic found success on the attack and recorded a double-double with 20 kills and 16 digs in the matchup. With the loss, the Lady Lions fall to 9-13 on the season. The next matchup for the Lady Lions will be Friday as they take on Bethel University for a 6 p.m. matchup on the road in McKenzie, Tennessee. In FHU women's soccer news, the Lady Lions suffered a 3-1 loss Tuesday evening on the road at Harris Stowe State University in St. Louis, Missouri. Despite the loss, Alexia Lorenzo Pereira fired in the lone goal for the Lady Lions in the 60th minute. With the loss, the Lady Lions fall to 2-10 on the season. The Lady Lions are back in action Saturday as they host Georgetown College for a 2 p.m. matchup, followed by the men's matchup scheduled for 4 p.m. at the Josh Riley Soccer Complex here in Henderson. For more information or updates regarding all things Freed Hardeman University Athletics, visit the FHU Athletics website at GoFHULions.com. 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
1: I'm Ella Geller in this year 91.5 The Line Weather Report, brought to you by Bessie's Coffee of Henderson. For your Thursday, expect mostly sunny skies with winds light and variable and a high of 88 degrees throughout the day. For tonight, expect mostly clear skies with winds light and variable and a low of 51 degrees overnight. For tomorrow, expect mostly sunny skies with a high of 88 degrees and a low of 54 degrees. This has been your 91.5 The Line Weather Report, brought to you by Bessie's Coffee of Henderson, part of your Freed Hardeman Hometown News Team.

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day began when President Benjamin Harrison pledged in his 1891 State of the Union address that he would protect foreign nationals against mob violence. This was a response to the mass murder and lynching of 11 Italian Americans in New Orleans earlier that year, among the worst incidents of racial violence in our history. The next year, 1892, was the 400th anniversary of Columbus landing in America, and Harrison signed a proclamation for national observance. It was not about Old Chris, but rather an opportunity to promote acceptance of Italian-American immigrants. This gave the Italian-American community reason to celebrate their stake in American history. Meanwhile, back in New Orleans, they were becoming important pieces of the uniquely American tapestry we've come to call jazz. La Rocca, Sparbaro, Lacano, Parenti, Prima, Rapolo, all the way to Sinatra. Now maybe there's a name you recognize. We'll talk more about their contributions on Big Band Sounds this coming weekend, Saturday morning at 10 and Sunday afternoon at 1.

0: Columbus Day began when President Benjamin Harrison pledged in his 1891 State of the Union address that he would protect foreign nationals against mob violence. This was a response to the mass murder and lynching of 11 Italian Americans in New Orleans earlier that year, among the worst incidents of racial violence in our history. The next year, 1892, was the 400th anniversary of Columbus landing in America, and Harrison signed a proclamation for national observance. It was not about Old Chris, but rather an opportunity to promote acceptance of Italian-American immigrants. This gave the Italian-American community reason to celebrate their stake in American history. Meanwhile, back in New Orleans, they were becoming important pieces of the uniquely American tapestry we've come to call jazz. La Rocca, Sparbaro, Lacano, Parenti, Prima, Rapolo, all the way to Sinatra. Now maybe there's a name you recognize. We'll talk more about their contributions on Big Band Sounds this coming weekend, Saturday morning at 10 and Sunday afternoon at 1.
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In FHU volleyball news, the Lady Lions fell 3-1 to Cumberland University Tuesday evening, despite keeping things close the entire way and forcing a fourth set. Despite the loss, Teodora Dacic found success on the attack and recorded a double-double with 20 kills and 16 digs in the matchup. With the loss, the Lady Lions fall to 9-13 on the season. The next matchup for the Lady Lions will be Friday as they take on Bethel University for a 6 p.m. matchup on the road in McKenzie, Tennessee. In FHU women's soccer news, the Lady Lions suffered a 3-1 loss Tuesday evening on the road at Harris Stowe State University in St. Louis, Missouri. Despite the loss, Alexia Lorenzo Pereira fired in the lone goal for the Lady Lions in the 60th minute. With the loss, the Lady Lions fall to 2-10 on the season. Lady Lions are back in action Saturday as they host Georgetown College for a 2 p.m. matchup, followed by the men's matchup scheduled for 4 p.m. at the Josh Riley Soccer Complex here in Henderson. For more information or updates regarding all things Freed Hardeman University athletics, visit the FHU Athletics website at GoFHULions.com. 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
1: Hi, this is Scott Myatt, FHU class of 1980, and I'm still listening to WFHU. Go Lions!

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1: 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For your Thursday, expect mostly sunny skies with winds light and variable and a high of 88 degrees throughout the day. For tonight, expect mostly clear skies with winds light and variable and a low of 51 degrees overnight. For tomorrow, expect mostly sunny skies with a high of 88 degrees and a low of 54 degrees. This has been your 91.5 The Line Weather Report, brought to you by Bessos Coffee of Henderson, part of your Freed Hardeman Hometown News Team.
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0: 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In FHU volleyball news, the Lady Lions fell 3-1 to Cumberland University Tuesday evening, despite keeping things close the entire way and forcing a fourth set. Despite the loss, Teodora Dacic found success on the attack and recorded a double-double with 20 kills and 16 digs in the matchup. With the loss, the Lady Lions fall to 9-13 on the season. The next matchup for the Lady Lions will be Friday as they take on Bethel University for a 6 p.m. matchup on the road in McKenzie, Tennessee. In FHU women's soccer news, the Lady Lions suffered a 3-1 loss Tuesday evening on the road at Harris Stowe State University in St. Louis, Missouri. Despite the loss, Alexia Lorenzo Pereira fired in a lone goal for the Lady Lions in the 60th minute. With the loss, the Lady Lions fall to 2-10 on the season. Lady Lions are back in action Saturday as they host Georgetown College for a 2 p.m. matchup, followed by the men's matchup scheduled for 4 p.m. at the Josh Riley Soccer Complex here in Henderson. For more information or updates regarding all things Freed Hardeman University athletics, visit the FHU Athletics website at GoFHULions.com. 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
4: and this year 91.5 The Line Weather Report, brought to you by Bess's Coffee of Henderson. For your Thursday, expect mostly sunny skies with winds light and variable and a high of 88 degrees throughout the day. For tonight, expect mostly clear skies with winds light and variable and a low of 51 degrees overnight. For tomorrow, expect mostly sunny skies with a high of 88 degrees and a low of 54 degrees. This has been your 91.5 The Line Weather Report, brought to you by Bess's Coffee of Henderson, part of your Freed Hardman Hometown News Team.
3: 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This week, Jason and Barry visit with game wardens Hunter Daniels, Colt Elrod, and Jacob Peach about a recent poaching case.
5: I think you probably know why I'm calling. I'm the game warden, Officer Elrod. Yeah. All right. Well, you can meet me here. I'll meet you at your place at Swine's Eaton, you know. Okay. So we met at a gas station and ended up that this person was from another state. We talked, you know, but Hale ended up being with him.
6: Okay.
5: So Hale didn't pull the trigger on this turkey in that case, but he was with him driving the truck, assisting in that hunt. So at the time, in that exact moment, didn't really realize what was going on completely, but after, you know, running records and eventually he called me and kind of got a better picture of the circumstances, you know, was able to realize who that was and what we were dealing with.
7: It's important that he was driving the vehicle. He may not have pulled the trigger, but
6: he was involved.
7: You know, it's kind of like a getaway driver.
6: He was guiding.
7: Yeah, right. Basically, yeah. I mean, he knew what was going on. Clearly, at this point, he has prior charges for doing the same thing. You know, just in this situation, he just happened to be the guy driving the vehicle. So it continues to build that
6: bad record.
7: Yeah, I mean, that track
6: pattern,
7: record.
6: Yeah,
7: that pattern thing. Yeah.
5: And I think he and this guy that he was with, they were family friends. His buddy was from out of state. I think they had killed a couple over the weekend together. So who knows if the other ones were legal as well or illegal. I mean, you know, especially if he's driving this time. So it paints a picture like Hunter was saying.
7: It establishes that pattern further.
5: Yeah.
6: I want to touch on something real quick that you mentioned, the fact that there were tips in both of these, but like the fact that we don't encourage people to run down and chase people to get license numbers and things, but if you're willing to take that extra effort, I guess that is awesome for you guys to be able to have those numbers, colors of vehicles, et cetera, you know, identity, you know, hair, color, whatever it is, what the guy was wearing or gal was wearing, whatever. Those tips are important, and then we'll see that, I guess, throughout this whole case that that's been a huge thing for you guys to make these cases of these tips, and we'll mention it later. But hunt regs, we have that here in Tennessee now, where you can make anonymous tips, and those go directly to the officers and help in capturing these guys and gals that are violating these rules and regs. But
8: and that goes real time as well, so there's no delay. It's, you know, you submit the complaint, and then it goes directly to us, and we can kind of get on it right then.
6: Yeah.
8: If it's time sensitive, I guess.
6: Yeah.
7: And like Officer Elrod said, I mean, you know, maybe like you said, maybe don't confront them. Don't put yourself in a sticky situation.
6: Yeah.
7: You know, let law enforcement do the law enforcement side of things. But I mean, any and every little detail you can get. I mean, it's some stuff that seems as trivial as, you know, it's a lifted truck. It's got LED lights. It's you know, it's piped out, right? So it's got aftermarket exhaust. It's loud.
6: Yeah.
7: Whatever you get.
5: Don't, a sticker.
7: You know, don't just send in a tip that, hey, this happened. The end.
6: Yeah, it was a Chevrolet. That's all you got. No,
7: yeah. I mean, if that's all you got, that's all you got,
6: that's
7: right?
6: All you got,
7: So
6: awesome. All right. So now we're live, I guess, 2020. Yeah. Late 25, 26, or whatever this happened.
8: Yeah.
6: Jacob.
8: So going off Officer Elrod, that happened in the spring of 25. Roll around to the spring of 26, kind of the same thing. I get a call from a concerned citizen. They had contacted our dispatch of some turkeys that had been shot on a road that they live on, and were just, you know, wanted an officer to follow up. And so what happened was is two turkeys had been shot from the road, what they described to be used by a rifle. It was a bang, and that was kind of all they heard. The landowner had came out. As the landowner was coming out, the vehicle was turning around, and fortunately for me, kind of similar to Officer Elrod, they were able to get a picture of that getaway vehicle.
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From the campus of Fried Hardeman University, welcome to Simply Classical on 91.5 WFHU. I'm Rick Brumback. And we begin today with a bright and orchestral piece by Johann Strauss called The Voices of Spring.

This last piece was one of the Hungarian Rhapsodies by Franz Liszt. It was here arranged for cello and piano, performed by the highly regarded Kostav Valkov duo. This next piece is by the Swedish composer of the 19th century, Tor Aulin. This is his Violin Concerto No. 3.

You're listening to Simply Classical here on 91.5 The Lion. I hope that you enjoy this next piece by Reinhold Glier, which is a concerto for harp and orchestra.

And we've just heard Edvard Grieg's Piano Concerto in A Minor. We'll close this hour with a piece by John Lord called Evensong, performed here by the Royal Liverpool Philharmonic Orchestra.

0: And that was John Lord's Evening Song. It may be surprising to note that the composer, John Lord, was one of the founding members and the keyboardist for the rock band Deep Purple. But his classical pieces really are lovely, and they demonstrate his versatility as both a composer and a performer. I hope that you've enjoyed this hour of classical music, and we invite you to tune in again on Sunday evenings at 7 o'clock, Tuesday mornings at 9, and Thursday afternoons at 5 for Simply Classical, here on 91.5 WFHU, The Lion.
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0: Day began when President Benjamin Harrison pledged in his 1891 State of the Union address that he would protect foreign nationals against mob violence. This was a response to the mass murder and lynching of 11 Italian Americans in New Orleans earlier that year, among the worst incidents of racial violence in our history. The next year, 1892, was the 400th anniversary of Columbus landing in America, and Harrison signed a proclamation for national observance. It was not about Old Chris, but rather an opportunity to promote acceptance of Italian-American immigrants. This gave the Italian-American community reason to celebrate their stake in American history. Meanwhile, back in New Orleans, they were becoming important pieces of the uniquely American tapestry we've come to call jazz. La Rocca, Sparbaro, Lacano, Parenti, Prima, Rapolo, all the way to Sinatra. Now maybe there's a name you recognize. We'll talk more about their contributions on Big Band Sounds this coming weekend, Saturday morning at 10 and Sunday afternoon at 1.
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That's what you get by Paramore. Really great song. Interesting fact, I actually just found out that Paramore actually originated in Tennessee, in Franklin, Tennessee. I didn't know that. That was just an interesting fact. If you don't know what you're listening to The Rock Shop. I'm your host, Josiah Fuller, with WFHU 91.5, The Lions Ride Home Show. I just call it The Ride Home Show. I used to call this The Ride Home Show, but I think we're going to go with the title Rock Shop for now. Up next, we're going to have really one of my favorite songs by Nirvana. Well, it's not really by Nirvana. It's more of a cover by Nirvana. I think of a David Bowie song. It's The Man Who Sold the World. One of my favorites, especially on their MTV Unplugged record. Really great. I'm excited for you to hear that on WFHU 91.5 The Lion.

That was the classic, of course, Rock and Roll by Led Zeppelin. Up next, we're going to have another classic from a very different decade, Iris by the Goo Goo Dolls, on WFHU 91.5 The Lions Rock Shop.

That was Learn to Fly by the Foo Fighters. Up next, we're going to have one of the really crowning achievements, one of the classics of the Eagles, Desperado, on WFHU 91.5, The Lions Rock Shop.

Like I said, just a great song. The song was written by Glenn Frey and Don Henley, of course, that dynamic songwriting duo. The whole album that this comes from is really interesting. It was kind of the Eagles' first more clear attempt at a kind of concept album. All of the songs in, you know, the album that this title track comes from, Desperado, that album, all the songs in there, they were attempting to tie it back to an Old West theme and basing it on some certain historical events. Desperado, the the title track, sticks out though because it doesn't really pull from a specific story in the Old West ethos. Instead, it's a very meditative, introspective, and very melancholic ballad. It's most simply about a cowboy who's just kind of lost his way, is alienated from the world around him, and is just in this period of introspection and melancholy. But Don Henley himself once said the song wasn't really about any kind of folk hero or gunfighter, he says. It was more or less a metaphor for being a pro musician and what you have to sometimes go through. We see this really interesting motif throughout this decade and the previous decade and the decade after it of, first of all, just a massive obsession with the Old West, with the Wild West. You know, we have Marty Robbins, and then we go on to, you know, the Eagles, and then we also have outlaw country with figures like Waylon Jennings and Willie Nelson, or we have Townes Van Zandt in the folk area, right? We have so many different genres that are connected in some ways, but different genres all coming together and trying to think about the Old West again. But for many of these artists, they weren't just thinking about the Old West or trying to tell stories of the Old West. Instead, the Old West was this canvas that they could paint their current story on, whether it be the hippies with their sort of, you know, New England transcendentalist, you know, God and nature type of freedom that they wanted to look at, or it be the melancholy and sadness that the Eagles oftentimes wanted to explore, or similar things, but also, you know, the freedom, the wildness, the rebellion, the outlawness, you know, for Willie Nelson and other figures like that. The Old West became a canvas that they could paint their current stories on. And so we see this with the Eagles too all throughout this album, but especially on this title track, where Desperado isn't just about a cowboy who's lonely. It's about a musician who's lonely. It's about a musician who may be going the wrong way. It tells the story of the melancholy that the band members could be feeling at times. And so I think it's really interesting when we look at this revival of music that focuses on the Old West and think about what it's telling us about the artists that have made it, about the period that it's coming from. And I think you uncover a lot more in the music as you think about that. Like I said, Desperado is definitely one of my favorite songs by the Eagles, but those who know me know that I just love anything with a bit of a twang and a bit of melancholy. Up next, we're going to have Knockin' on Heaven's Door, as performed by Guns N' Roses, on WFHU 91.5 The Lions Rock Shop.

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